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2: Rob Runder of the Sports USA Studios with more of our intermission report. 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The account descriptions of this game may not be disseminated without the express written consent of Sports USA and the NHL. Your score after two periods of play in Philadelphia, it's the Hurricanes 1 and the Flyers 1. To recap the goal scoring in period number 1, Tyson Forrester, his first career playoff goal at 7:50 from Zegras and Martone, giving Philadelphia a 1-0 lead. In period number 2, Jackson Blake got Carolina even at 12:33, his third of the playoffs from Miller and Hall, taking us to where we stand heading into period number 3, even. Hurricanes 1, Flyers 1, the Hurricanes trying to finish off a sweep, the Flyers trying to keep their season alive. Coming up after this, we're going to rejoin our Judd Surratt and Billy Jaffe for the third period between the Hurricanes and Flyers. You're listening to the Stanley Cup Playoffs on Sports USA.
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0: Welcome back to the Stanley Cup playoffs on Sports USA. Along with Billy Jaffe, I'm Judd Surratt. We welcome you back to the Xfinity Mobile Arena here in Philadelphia, Pennsylvania. It is game four between the Flyers and the Hurricanes, and we are currently tied up at one, about ready to start the third period. 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What stands out?
1: All right, I got a couple things for you, partner. Philadelphia on the power play, we know, we've talked about it at length. It's been a real nemesis for them or issue for them. They're 0-3. 5 minutes of power play time, just two power play shots. That includes a 5-on-3 opportunity where they held onto the puck and looked for something that, I don't know, wasn't there. So that's one number. Another number here, Porter Marton. Check out this line. All right, he's got an assist in the game. He's played 10.5 minutes, basically. Four shots on goal, two other attempts that missed the net, one hit, giveaways, and a blocked shot. He is all over the stat sheet. And out of the six players that have shots on goal in the game for the Philadelphia Flyers, they have nine shots total. He's got four of them, so he's been a main factor. Looking at Carolina, Shane Gostisbehere, six shots on goal in this game. And finally, nine wins out of 13 opportunities. The faceoff circle for Jordan Staal came into this game clicking at, 54% in the faceoff circle. Those are a lot of stats for you. But the biggest one, the only one that truly, absolutely, positively matters is the scoreboard that says 1-1 right now. Carolina in Philly. Philly, with just nine shots, Judd, has found a way to stay in this one. Vladar's been real good. Carolina's missed a few. And by the way, Philly's missed a few shots as well. So, look, it's 1-1. Anybody's game now. If you're Philly, you're like, just win this period, and we're going back to Carolina.
0: And for the Carolina Hurricanes, it's win a period, win a series. Danny Vladar in goal to our right. Freddie Anderson in goal to our left. Anderson second in Carolina history. He has played 40 games in the playoffs. Only Cam Ward, who's played 41, has played more. He is the all-time franchise leader with 26 wins. Can he run the table here in the first two series, make it 8-0 so they can advance to the Eastern Conference Final for the third time in 4 years?
1: Came into this game with a .957 save percentage. Freddie Anderson's save percentage, giving up one goal on nine shots, has dropped in this game right now. But a .957 is amazing.
0: Freddie also now third among active goaltenders, passing Jonathan Quick, who just announced his retirement this year. This is his 93rd postseason appearance, and only Andrei Vasilevsky and Sergei Bobrovsky have more playoff wins than he does among active players. Carolina has outscored its opponent 7-1 in the third period. We are underway here in the final frame. Vladar stops it back of the net. Sanheim off the glass and out to center ice. Here's Couturier. He'll steer it in. Was hoping for someone at the near point. Carolina will high flip it out on a backhand along the near side. Ehlers jams it out in front. Vladar will slow it down and freeze it.
1: Yeah, you mentioned how good Carolina has been in this third period. And a lot of it, I think, has to do with the fact that Rod Brind'Amour will play all four lines. They all play, again, the same way. Go back to what we talked about early in the game about how well this team has played in these playoffs, and how, whether it's the first line, the Aho line, which really hasn't been offensively impactful, or the fourth line, Jankowski, that has. They've run their fourth line even in through the third period.
0: Back of his net, here's Drysdale. He'll flip it up the left side, deep into the Carolina end, but we have an icing call here on the Flyers. The faceoff will come back down to our right.
1: Well, now, again, right, we're talking about how I gave you the numbers of Staal through two periods, nine wins, four losses, 21-14 overall through two periods for Carolina. So just keep an eye here, offensive zone faceoffs for Carolina. We saw Jackson Blake try and do a set faceoff play. We've seen a couple of others as well. Something just worth mentioning with Stankoven out here.
0: Stankoven wins the draw. Chatfield down to the right corner. Centered out in front. And Hall couldn't get his stick free. He leads Carolina in scoring here in the playoffs. Jackson Blake with the goal here today now ties him with 9 points. A steal right of the net. Konechny. Konechny have an active opening period. Back of the net. Here's Dvorak. He'll scrape it up the wall. Held in right point. Drysdale. Back behind the net to Konechny. Rotates to the near circle. Settles the puck. Comes up high. Trying to shake free. Skated back into the traffic. Left point now, Dvorak shoots. Deflected back of the net by York, who was dangling near the near post. Forster got a glove on it. He opened the scoring in the first. His first point ever in the Stanley Cup playoffs, and it's chipped out to the neutral zone. Carolina looking to change. Now Sealer, a dish center point in his own zone, and it's drilled ahead by Ristolainen. No icing here. Walker back to get it. He'll chisel it up the wall. Waiting for it was Aho. It didn't get to him. And a backhand lofted out to center ice. Bonk, making his Stanley Cup playoff debut here today. Batted into the left corner of the Carolina end. Jarvis back to help. He'll leave it at the near hash. And again, it's golfed back into the Flyers zone. Svechnikov prevented from getting to that puck by Bonk. Bonk bumps off the check of Aho. And the Flyers will work their way ahead. Brunstrom, a long right wing feed, and it's driven deep by Zegras, getting worked over behind the play by Keandre Miller. And now it's drilled off the glass, and it dribbles back into the Flyers' end. Ristolainen, after the way we ended the second period, this looks like it's slowed to a crawl.
1: Yeah, exactly.

0: for the Flyers. He and Rod Brind'Amour briefly played together here as Flyers. And ultimately, it was Brind'Amour that was traded by the Flyers to Carolina. As this puck is brought in offside by Couturier.
1: Rick Tocchet talked to us earlier this evening about, you know, going against Carolina, you got to hit a bunch of singles against them. Meaning, keep it 5-on-5, we talked about, but also just, you know, don't try and do home run plays all the time. Don't try and make, and you talked about how this period is slow or started slower. I think maybe just a little bit. Maybe that favors Philadelphia just a little bit. Maybe they're just trying to hit singles. Make sure that they're smart with the puck. Make sure they get it deep.
0: This puck sent all the way in. Vladar paddle down makes the save, but because it was shot in from behind the red line, the Flyers will not be allowed to make a change.
1: You were a singles hitter, right, when you were a catcher?
0: No, I was a gap hitter, my man. Because trust me, I wasn't legging out anything. Faceoff in the far circle, the Flyer end. 16:41 left here in the third. One apiece here in game four.
1: It's important, though. Every little thing now for the Philadelphia Flyers in this period is important. A faceoff win, a chip play, a reverse, anything.
0: That's the playoffs. Small margins. Chatfield, his shot blocked by Drysdale and went down on one knee. And it's driven up the left side by Couturier. Took a hit from Svechnikov after he did. Now Chatfield, able to swing it away from Couturier. Plastered off the glass, it'll float back into the Carolina end. Banked ahead, out to the red line. Aho had it and lost it. Now he's worked over by Hathaway over at the Flyer bench. Dumped in deep by Bump. Sent back of the net. And then it's lifted out by Carolina. That was Svechnikov back of the net trying to help out. Now Chatfield. He had some backside pressure coming from Bump. Or pardon me, Dvorak. And skittering over the line, here's Blake. Left side, Hall, centered. They score! Logan Stankoven along the near side. His seventh of the Stanley Cup playoffs that leads the league. And Carolina has taken a 2-1 lead here in game four.
1: Well, here's the speed that we talked about. This is the rush plays that Carolina has become very, very successful at. Puck is going to get lofted out. It's going to get crossed from the right D. I think it's Walker to the middle of the ice. Push wide over to Hall, who's bottom of the left wing faceoff circle. He extends the pass, the puck, I mean, wide, as he got it from Blake. Blake goes to the near post, but it's the far post lane that Stankoven gets it. Stankoven gets it on his forehand, and he just gets it over the left pad of the goaltender Vladar for the second Carolina goal. Beautiful pass from Taylor Hall.
0: For Taylor Hall, that's his team-leading 10th point of the playoffs. And what impact emotionally does that have on both of these teams, especially a young Flyers team trying to stave off a sweep? York took a bump, got a little help from Drysdale. Heavy forechecking pressure. Vladar sealed off the near post just in case. And then it slapped back into the Carolina end. Zegras with an awkward hit along the near side. It looked like on Walker.
1: Linesman was there too.
0: Neither referee has an arm in the air. And Walker's slowly getting to his skates right now.
1: Yeah, he's all right. His shield is knocked down. This is just a good play. Walker ends up getting the puck to Blake in the middle. Let's go back to the goal. Walker gets it to Blake. Blaker center drive, but then Blake gets it over to the left wing side for Hall. Hall's ability to generate speed while carrying the puck, Judd, he doesn't slow down, allows him to take it a stride or two wider, and that just allows for the play to open up a little more and for Stankoven to come in and pop it in.
0: Got an offside here. Jackson Blake also got a secondary assist on that goal, so give him a goal and an assist here today. So he and Hall tied for the team lead in points here in the Stanley Cup playoffs. That line has been fabulous.
1: All playoffs. They've been their number one line, despite the number one tag being given to Aho, Svechnikov, and Jarvis. There's no question, statistically, but more than that, the eye test just tells you emotionally that the Stankoven line has been great. And let's not forget, this is Stankoven.

0: Dan Vladar holds on to the puck, shot from the right side. This is Logan Stankoven's first year, first run as an NHL center. Came in as a winger. Not big either. This is a guy that had to learn a different position. We talked to Rod Brind'Amour about that before the game. Just when did he think that he started to make that like successful transition? And he's kind of coach speak, basically paraphrasing. He's still learning. You know, he's still learning more. But if you know the kid, you know how well he wants to do. I get that. But there's so many little responsibilities to being a center compared to a winger that you sometimes actually give up some offense, Judd, in that regard. He's flourished here in the playoffs with regard to offense.
1: Rod Brind'Amour said his game hasn't changed. The only thing that has is he's finishing as Jarvis wheeled into the right side of Vladar, came out to cut off the angle. The Flyers do not have a single shot on goal thus far here in the third as this puck slides slowly to the net off the stick of Jarvis, and it's gobbled up by Vladar. So 14:26 left here in the third period of game four. Hurricanes 2, Flyers 1, and the shots are now 27-9
0: in favor
1: of Carolina.
0: I remember just a moment ago, we're talking about 2-3 minutes ago about this, the little details of what's going on, and you can see the energy being picked up by Carolina. And now all of a sudden Philadelphia almost thinking about what they're going to do with the puck, having it just tipped off their stick. And then again, I always talk about the reload and the ability to play through middle ice. Carolina does that a beautiful job. If you turn the puck over to them in that area, they'll make you pay.
1: Wristed up the left side looking for bump. The 22-year-old chipped it over the line. He got knotted up with Miller for a second. Those two guys couldn't get free. Out in front. Bump shoots. He scores! Travis Konechny sent it into the slot, and bump, just drilled it by Freddie Anderson. Flyers 2, Hurricanes 2, here in game 4.
0: You called it, Konechny. He puts on a forecheck clinic. Keandre Miller's going to get the puck behind the net. Dvorak, and then gets him first, and then Konechny comes in. The F1, forechecker one does his job, but it's the support that has to be there from the second guy. This is Konechny. He connects shoulder to shoulder with Miller, gets the puck to the mid-slot area, and bump rips a shot past the goaltender, Freddie Anderson, glove side, more short to towards the shoulder, and we're tied at 2. What a forecheck by Travis Konechny.
1: And some high-character resilience from a really young Flyers team. As Jankowski shoved Zegras off the faceoff in the center circle. He gets kicked out of there. 14:08 left here in the third. We're squared at 2 here in game 4. That was the first shot on goal in the third period for Philadelphia. Seeler couldn't get it out. Carrier back of the net, trying to reclaim some of the momentum. Zegras, a backhand ahead, batted out of midair and dragged out of there by Martone. He'll crank it in. It bounces into the slot and slapped all the way down. This is going to be icing here on Carolina.
0: So just to understand what I'm talking about, F1, F2, forechecker 1, forechecker 2, on that play, with Miller coming back behind the net and Dvorak kind of chasing him, he gets his shoulder on the inside. It slows him up just a little. But if he doesn't have he, being Dvorak, the support of his second guy, the heat-seeking missile it is, Travis Konechny right there, there's a good chance that Carolina and Miller are able to just kind of chip the puck away. But because there's no time and space for Miller to do anything behind the goal line there, it's a really good play by Konechny, who then totally engages with the big defenseman, finds the puck in his feet, and puts it to the slot area where Bump is stationed for the quick shot.
1: That's 2 goals in 6 games for Bump. Brunstrom from a deep angle, sent it high and wide, and it wobbles back into the Flyers' end. Shot back into the neutral zone and swung to the near circle by Jackson Blake. The Flyers have it. They'll make some changes on the move, and it floats into the Carolina end. 2 apiece. We've played 7 minutes here in the third period, and we've got an offside here as Hall has to pick up his bucket along the near side. Again, 2 apiece, 13:01 remaining here in the third in Philadelphia. 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We'll be back after these local messages.
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6: Alex Bump scoring the goal. The kid out of Prior Lake, Minnesota, just 22 years old. One of eight players on this roster, if you add Luchenko, who's here, and obviously Bonk, who's playing today, that have birth year of 2002 or younger. God, this is a young Flyer lineup. A team that was not expected to be in the playoffs, and you know what? They had a great run, and they're putting up a great effort here. It hasn't always been perfectly pretty, but it's a great effort here in the third.
5: Konecny set it up. That's his first point of the series, and he gets rewarded. He's been noticeable all day as this puck is deflected back out to center ice along the far side. Stankoven brings it in offside with 12:29 left here in the third in a 2-2 game four.
6: And, you know, it's got to be frustrating for Travis Konecny because of all the opportunities he's had. But he's also been around long enough as one of their leaders, along with Sean Couturier, Travis Sanheim. You know, he understands that playoffs are more difficult. They're tougher. Rick Tocchet, very impressive. He had some specific, you know, video with him this morning, too, to talk to him and keep him positive. And so he's had a good game, Judd. He's been noticeable. You've called his name an awful lot.
5: He's a crucial piece. Led the Flyers in scoring each of the last 4 years. A slab of the puck near side in the neutral zone. Grabbed by Hathaway. He'll drag it back of the net, trying to shake off Walker. Now Couturier doing the same. Aho forced to defend. Walker had a stick in his midsection, almost went down. Now the other way is Aho to the middle. Right of the net, Vladar, what a stop on Svechnikov. He tried to go to the far post, and Vladar kicked out the right pillow. Now grabbed by Forster. His shot blocked by Miller. Back of the net. Ooh, the linesman bit it. Wes McCauley able to get back up. Ah, he's a tough Spartan. Puck cranked it to the far point, held in by Ristolainen. Drilled by Anderson to the near side. Forster in to create a turnover. Zegras has got it. Forster shuttles it up top. Sanheim, Ristolainen shoots. Blocked. He couldn't get it by Jankowski, and it's cleared.
6: Excellent read by Jankowski to get over there. He closed the gap as quickly as he could to block that shot from the right side from Ristolainen.
5: Near circle in the Flyers' end. Sanheim settles the puck. 11 minutes to go here in the third period. We're tied up at two. Now Martone trying to play a puck off the wall. It was behind him. Carrier will lug it over the line. Now Robinson, eye slot, shoots, blocked, rebound. He sent it just wide. And now the Flyers looking to break the other way. Reaching for it is Seeler. The puck is turned over, and that's a long way for Seeler, the D-man, to get back. Here's Carrier, sent out in front, and it's scooped up by Dvorak. And he'll high flip it out of there.
6: All of a sudden, the frenetic pace, the skating games, has kicked up since we came back from the last commercial break.
5: Each team with a goal this period. Flyers tag up, get back onside. They don't time it right. And Konecny denied an opportunity.
6: There, the fourth line again for Carolina, providing some good stuff. Robinson's going to get the shot. He talked about it. He had a shot that went just wide earlier. It was a shot from the right side. as well from Svechnikov, who the lefty corralled the puck as Aho swallowed him kind of through the high slot, just over the offensive blue line into the slot area. And he put it over onto the backhand of Svechnikov, who quickly corralled it to his forehand. I like the way that Vladar came out and got himself big and was able to make the pad save.
5: Svechnikov, a goal and 3 points. That's all he's got here in the Stanley Cup playoffs. Here's Stankoven. He'll scoot over the line, hands it to Hall at the right point. Pumped it back of the net. Drysdale got it free. Glendening over to help. Cranked it up the wall. This puck doesn't get out. But then Couturier able to engage up top, and Walker had to dump it in. Carolina going for a change, so a little extra time and room here for Philadelphia, but not much when you're playing against this team. Turned over, Aho, it's sent off a stick and out of in front of the net. Vladar tried to glove that puck along the near side, rotating up hop. Here's Aho, shoots wide. Aho trying to get it back. Here's Miller. In and out of the glove of Vladar, banked ahead, and it's grabbed by Forster. He'll steam over the line. Got a pick. High slot shoots. Anderson the stop, and then the rebound chance. It's covered up. Oh, there was an opportunity there for Martone. He took a swing at that puck, and Anderson was able to bottle it up. 9:17 left here in the third period of game four. Flyers 2, Hurricanes 2. You're listening to the Stanley Cup playoffs on Sports USA.
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5: Welcome back to Philadelphia here in Game 4. We got a tied 2-2 game with 9:17 remaining in regulation.
6: Yeah, before we went to break, Forster with a real nice move, a pull-up in the offensive blue line, left side. The righty shot uses Keandre Miller, the defenseman who tried to close the gap, just a little bit of a screen shot. And from distance, though, he got a lot on that shot. Good save.
5: Sealer shoots. That was deflected down and just under Anderson's glove. Swept out to the neutral zone, cut off by Steeler. And the Flyers just couldn't time it right. We've got an offside. Just to finish that point on Tyson Forster, this was a guy who missed training camp. He was, or missed most of it, after he was coming off elbow surgery. Then he injured his shoulder at the beginning of December. So all told, he only played a handful of games this season. Forster with 13 goals in 29 games. That's an enormous offensive piece for a group that's still missing Owen Tippett.
6: Yes.
5: And Noah Cates is out for the remainder of the series after playing the first couple of games.
6: Yeah, it's, you know, Forster's very important, and he's just 24 years old. He's got so much offensive confidence to his game. You bring up making the great point of Noah Cates, who's just a really good depth player as the puck is deflected out of play as Philly went back to retrieve the puck. But, you know, this is a team, again, they're good, but they're young and they're inexperienced and they're just on the rise, barely, right? They were not expected to make the playoffs. So not to have Cates, who is a significant depth player for them as a centerman, and then not to have Owen Tippett. He has got perhaps their most noticeable speed burst. He is such a good, powerful skater. And Owen Tippett, he really came into his own this season as a player and recognized, and even though there were rumblings, I couldn't believe it, of could they trade him at the trade deadline? Remember when there was some question about that? There's no way they're going to move a guy like that.
5: Paul shoots, but are the save, kick to the far corner, and it's slotted back out to center ice. Tippett this year led the Flyers in goals with 28, that tied a career high. He was originally a Florida Panthers draft pick and came here in the Claude Giroux deal. Now Konechny, pass up top. Konechny dish it right circle, wrist the line and shoots. Fought off by Anderson. That will sink to it. And then hanging the other way was Hall. But I think we've got an icing call here. Or was Hall offside?
6: I think it's offside. I think it's offside.
5: The faceoff will go back into the Carolina end.
6: Exactly. Either way, you're right, because that's where the puck came from, where the pass came from. But go back to the nice play. There was an interchange, a back pass from Dvorak back to the left point, pass over to the right side, top of the faceoff circle where Ristolainen was, and he does wrist one. He gets it towards the top locker side. But Anderson follows it well. But really good high cycle movement from Philadelphia on that last shift.
5: Trevor Zegras kicked out of the playoffs. Or kicked out of the playoffs. The faceoff. And Martone will step in. And bursting through with it. Here's Robinson. He'll speed ahead. It's a two-on-one. But coming with an active stick was Drysdale. To deny an opportunity. Carrier gets it back. Sent out in front. Lenoir, a great stop point blank. And it's drilled off some traffic and just wide.
6: Jankowski again. 77 has been all over the front of the net area.
5: Well, Carolina made that chance coming out of nothing after a D-zone draw. Drysdale, York, near side in his own end. He'll bang it ahead. It's deflected in by Grundstrom. Flyers going for a change, 7:43 left here in the third period. Flyers 2, Hurricanes 2 in game 4. Left of the net, Svechnikov. Sent it into the slot, and it's poke checked out to center ice. Nikishin races back to get it, the rookie defenseman. Svechnikov had it turned over at the high slot, transition the other way. Anderson, oh, they're going to whistle this as icing. It looked like Anderson came out to try and make a move to play the puck. And you can hear all the linesmen in Philadelphia what they thought of that.
6: They don't like. I think we're coming back to center ice on this one. Are they calling? It's not an icing. Are they calling? Hey, is the linesman overruling himself here because of the race to the dot? I don't know, no announcement, but center ice faceoff. I think that's what happened, Judd.
5: Well, there was a little controversy about an icing call in the Golden Knights Ducks series. As it's drilled in deep by Couturier, back of the net, Anderson cranked it around. Couturier held in at the right point, Ristolainen, and then right of the net, Hathaway a shot, and then he almost jammed it in as Anderson had to dive down, and then Hathaway got punished in the near corner. Walker holds on to that puck, played it ahead. Sanheim cranked it out to center ice. Miller chased by Glenn Denning. Flyers trying to make some changes on the fly. 6:37 left here in the third period in game 4. We welcome you listening here to the Stanley Cup playoffs on Sports USA. Along with Billy Jaffe, I'm Judd Surratt. Carolina trying to sweep this series. The Flyers trying to stay alive. Now Nikishin shot ramps up and over the glass, and we've got to stop.
6: Couturier's line, along with Lendening and Hathaway, continue to be the kind of the black and blue line for this Philadelphia Flyers squad. The no-frills line, puck is kept in along the right wing half wall, thrust to the front of the net. Hathaway's just battling it out with Walker, and he turns and swats at a bouncing puck that Anderson's going to make a bit of a save on there, but kind of like a human bowling ball in the offensive zone was guarded Hathaway on that last shift. But again, this line continues to be impactful.
5: Carolina's got it off the faceoff near hash. It's Hall, wings it up to the left point. Gostis Bear's shot deflected off a glove and up the center ice. Fires back in, so we've got an offside here on the Hurricanes. Hathaway has been in and out a little bit in the Flyers lineup. He had a shorthanded goal in the first round against the Penguins and has added an assist in seven games.
6: He was the guy that brought here, you know, for fourth line role, to be tough, to drop the mitts when need be. But throughout his career, he's scored some goals. He's played on Boston. He's played on Washington, a couple of other teams. Smart kid that knows his role.
5: Chatfield across to the left point. Slavin cranked it down low. We haven't talked about Jacob Slavin a whole lot today.
6: And he's okay with that. He really is. That means that he thinks that he's doing his job. Defensive defenseman.
5: Robinson into the slot. And it's healed by Jankowski to the end boards. And Grundstrom will crisscross out at center ice. Scoots in. Sends it to the right side. Drilled back of the net. The Flyers trying to get to it. Luchenko had it and lost it. He's making his Stanley Cup playoff debut today. Now Ristolainen. Back of the net. Knotted up. The Flyers get to it. Here's Barkey. And his pass up top. Carolina got a piece of it. So the Flyers have to dump it back in and head off to change. Are they saying this puck got knocked down by a high stick? Either way, we've got to stop and play. Two apiece here in game four with 5:09 remaining in regulation. You're listening to the Stanley Cup playoffs on Sports USA. We'll be back after these local messages.
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2: To the Stanley Cup playoffs here on Sports USA. Just over 5 minutes remaining in regulation here in game four. Two apiece. The Flyers open the scoring, 7:50 in. Forster, his first of the playoffs. In the second, Jackson Blake tied it up with his third of the playoffs. In the third period, Logan Stankoven briefly put Carolina in front with his league-leading seventh at 4:13. But the Flyers got a goal from Alex Pump at 5:52. To make it two apiece here in game four. Here's Drysdale. A dish up the right side and out to center ice. Glendening cranked it high to the left corner. Into the Carolina end. Hathaway back of the net. Had it stripped by Miller. He'll scramble to the far side. The St. Paul, Minnesota native will bounce it in. It is college hockey in Wisconsin. Hathaway. His dish ahead picked off by Stahl. Flyers making some changes. Rod Brindamore is going to do the same. Brindamore played 9 seasons here as a Flyer. Rick Tocchet 11 after being drafted by Philadelphia of his 18 years in the National Hockey League. This one banged in. Anderson alertly let this puck go. We have icing here on Philadelphia.
3: How about the learning experience, Judd, for these young Philadelphia Flyers? And how about the gumption? You know, the energy that their team has shown here. You know, being out 33-14, high danger chances significantly in favor of Carolina as well, but they've stuck to the details for the most part. They've been very respectful of this game.
2: Carolina wins the faceoff after the icing call. This puck is hammered into the right corner. I don't know if Bledar got a good look at it. Cued ahead by Sanheim and bursting out of the Flyers. Looking for Forster, but Zegras' pass was picked off. And now Carolina the other way. Aho brought it in. He had it poke checked and lost it. Sanheim tried to play it off his skate. He'll get it back at the red line. Knuckles it in, gloved by Anderson. And he's forced to hold it with Bump in the neighborhood.
3: So they put themselves in this spot with 3:44 remaining here. And they'll have an offensive zone faceoff now. To, you know, next shot wins, in, you know, relatively speaking. The way that they have been able to approach this game, again, I go back to what we talked about when we did our stats update after two. None of the stats matter except the score. That's the only one that didn't see a trend in this game. You know that Carolina's better. You know that they're a shot volume team. They're doing all that. But Philly has stuck with it. Good for them.
2: York. A dish to Konechny. Pulled it off the wall. His pass to the middle. Stankoven got a piece of it. And racing back is Drysdale. Konechny had it crank off of his skate. And it slipped out to the neutral zone. 3-on-2. Stankoven over the line. Sent it to the far side. The Flyers able to scramble back defensively. Now Walker. A headman pass too far for Stankoven. Icing on Carolina.
3: Yeah, they were hoping to catch Philadelphia in a bit of a change as they push the puck up the ice, but they don't connect on the transitional play. So faceoff comes back to the blocker side or the left wing offensive side for the Philadelphia Flyers.
2: Denver Barkey will dig in for the draw, left circle in the Carolina end. And the Hurricanes have it. They'll lob one back out to center ice. Hall brings it in onside. Forced back out to center ice by two Flyers. You have Jet Luchenko on the ice. Does this puck look like it hit the curved glass? So we've got to stop. We'll have a faceoff out in the neutral zone.
3: Yeah, and this is where I'm talking about the experience for this team, having a kid like Luchenko, who just brought up basically to play this game out there with 3 minutes remaining in a potential series-clinching game. This is invaluable experience.
2: Here's Sealer. The veteran left-handed D guides it up the left side. This will deflect off the ice, and we should have a face-off in the neutral zone again with 2:57 remaining in the third. It was a little methodical to start the third period,
3: yep.
2: And the pace started to pick up as the two teams traded goals. Now we've gone back to the way we started the third period with everything that's on the line.
3: Yeah, everything, every little thing matters. Right, again, it has all period, but there was a moment coming out of the first TV timeout where it's like they opened up the gates. They said, go ahead, run, and both teams did for a few minutes.
2: Racing in is Luchenko. He'll sweep it down low. Bonk heads off the ice on the back end. And Carolina will set it up back of their net. Now, scooting ahead is Gostisbehere. He'll rim it after finding the left corner boards. Backhand into the right corner. Stahl cuts it off. Hathaway there to help. His backhand knocked out of midair by Glenn Denning. And this puck doesn't get out. Jammed it in the slot. Coming back to help was Drysdale. They battle away in the right corner. Couturier trying to get a stick in there. Drysdale as well. 2-on-2, they battle. Just under 2 minutes remaining here in regulation in a 2-2 game. Carolina's got it. Long wrister, blockered out of there by Vladar. Slavin, back of the net. Martinuk, it rolled off his stick. Trying to get command of it again. Martinuk, far corner. Leaning on him is Drysdale. Glenn Denning over to help. They battle away down low. Chipped ahead far side. Hathaway trying to protect that puck. Oh, these are grueling battle drills late in the game. And it's high flipped out of there by York. And Philly desperately in need of a change.
3: Desperately needed. A Stahl's line went out there. Philadelphia made a change quickly to get Couturier's line out there, specifically out there against them. And Stahl's line won that zone time, that shift, big time.
2: 70 seconds remaining in regulation. We had a 2-2 game. Svechnikov tried to send it out in front. The Flyers defend the rush. And now they'll head the other way. It's Martone for Forster left circle. Trying to dangle around the check of Miller. Back of the net. Now Zegras. He looks up top. Fanned on his pass. Walker closes on him. Tries to time up at the end boards. Martone spins it around. It comes out. Sanheim back to get it with 40 seconds remaining in regulation. He'll drill it ahead. Gets out to center ice. Martone gave it away at the blue line. Countering back in is Carolina. Now Aho shoots. Gloved by Vladar. Carolina needs a change. 25 seconds remaining. Wrist the line and stick handles behind his own net. He'll crank it up the right side and out to center ice. Konechny's got it. A dish at the blue line. Dvorak with 15. He'll send it deep. Blake's got it. The Flyers don't come at him aggressively. It's Blake. He'll sift his way to the center circle. Races over the line. He's into the slot. Bumps it to Chatfield and Vladar the stop. As the horn sounds, there was just a speck of daylight over at the near post down low. But Vladar keeps it out of there, and game four will require overtime. Each team with a goal that period at the end of three here in game four in Philadelphia. It's the Flyers 2 and the Hurricanes 2. Coming up next, Rob Brender will have the intermission report. You're listening to the Stanley Cup playoffs on Sports USA.
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2: Rob Render at the Sports USA Studios. We are going to overtime in Philadelphia. It's the Hurricanes 2 and the Flyers 2. Next goal wins. If the Hurricanes get that next goal, they'll be advancing to the Eastern Conference Final. If the Flyers get it, they will keep their season alive and force a Game 5 in this series. Let's take a listen back to the highlights from the third period. It was 1-1 after 2, and early in the third, Carolina got the lead.
11: And skittering over the line, here's Blake. Left side, Hall, centered. They score! Logan Stankoven along the near side. His seventh of the Stanley Cup playoffs that leads the league. And Carolina has taken a 2-1 lead here in Game 4.
2: The red-hot Logan Stankoven, seventh goal of the playoffs. And as you heard our Judd Surratt just mention, that is the most goals for any skater in the Stanley Cup playoffs. That one coming at 4:13 of period number three from Hall and Blake, his 15th career playoff goal and his third in the series. But the lead wouldn't last long.
11: Wristed up the left side looking for bump. The 22-year-old chipped it over the line. He got knotted up with Miller for a second. Those two guys couldn't get free. Out in front, bump, shoots, he scores! Travis Konecny sent it into the slot, and bump just drilled it by Freddie Anderson. Flyers 2, Hurricanes 2 here in Game 4.
2: The rookie, Alex Bump, second of the playoffs at 5:52 from Konecny. His first goal in the series, and that is today's highlight of the third period. It's brought to you by Wrangler. Here's to the early risers, the go-getters. 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Wrangler for the ride of life. The goaltending has certainly been a story in this one, especially on the end of Philadelphia, where Dan Vladar has just been outstanding. He's faced 36 shots in this one, allowing just two goals. Freddie Anderson has been good as well, but certainly a lot less volume heading his way. 15 shots faced, allowing two goals as well. And again, we are going to overtime in the city of brotherly love, Philadelphia, Pennsylvania, with the score. It's the Flyers 2 and the Hurricanes 2. Coming up next, I'll take you through the rest of the Stanley Cup playoff action. You're listening to the Stanley Cup playoffs on Sports USA.
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2: 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Rob Brender back inside the Sports USA studios. Your score after regulation in Philadelphia. It's the Hurricanes 2 and the Flyers 2. Next goal wins game 4. Elsewhere in Stanley Cup playoff action, coming up in just a few minutes from now, the Wild will host the Avalanche for game 3 of their second round series. The Avalanche lead that one 2-0. They're a perfect 6-0 so far in the playoffs. They've scored 14 goals in the first two games of this series with 12 different goal scorers. They've also scored 3 times on the power play in this series. Avalanche head coach Jared Bednar was asked what he likes about the way his power play units have been operating.
18: It was pretty good against the Kings. We didn't score a bunch of goals. It's been dangerous, you know, more than not in this series as well. And it's just showing that those top guys are, like, really dialed in. And they're moving it quick. They're seeing their options. They're making plays. They're taking what the opposition gives us, and we're shooting the puck to score. And it's a little bit of everything, but it's mostly just, like, buying commitment pace from the guys that are on the ice.
2: Avalanche superstar Nathan MacKinnon tied a franchise record in game 2 of this series. It was his third straight playoff game, posting at least 3 points. Colorado captain Gabriel Landeskog talked about how much MacKinnon impacts everything they do.
19: He just wants to impact the game every time he steps on the ice. I think that's what it comes down to. And knowing Nate, he doesn't come home and count the points he had or do any of that. Like, that's not what he bases his performance off of. That's how he impacted the game on both sides of the puck, and the offensive production is a byproduct of that. He prepares the right way, he has the right mindset, and goes out and wants to be an impact every time he steps on the ice.
2: That's the Avalanche and Wild coming up shortly for game 3 of their series. Coming up tomorrow, the Canadiens will host the Sabres for game 3. That series tied up 1-1. Montreal winning game 2 on the road. Canadiens head coach Martin St-Louis talked about how proud he was to see his team bounce back.
20: I'm proud of their response. I'm not surprised. And, you know, we're going to start over game 3. But, you know, every game, that's its own story. Every series, that's its own story. And you just can't let events dictate the story. You just got to keep writing. Rewrite it if you don't like it.
2: Also tomorrow, the Ducks will host the Golden Knights for game 4 of that series. We will have that one for you right here on Sports USA with the pregame show getting underway 9 p.m. Eastern, 6 p.m. Pacific. Vegas is up 2-1 in that series. The Golden Knights penalty killers have been perfect in the series, killing off every single one of the 11 Anaheim power play opportunities. When Vegas defenseman Shea Theodore spoke to our Brandon Kahn, he talked about what they need to do to remain effective when shorthanded.
21: Just keep going. You know, they're a highly skilled group. They've got threats. Obviously, we saw, you know, what they did to Edmonton in the first round, and they have guys that can score. So just keep it up. We have guys that are, you know, willing to block shots, and, you know, it kind of comes down to Hartsey in the end in that, and he's been fantastic.
2: That's the Golden Knights and Ducks game 4 tomorrow night right here on Sports USA. Coming up after this, we're going to rejoin our Judd Cerrone and Billy Jaffe for overtime between the Hurricanes and Flyers. Next goal wins game 4. 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
2: Along with Billy Jaffe, I'm Judd Surratt. You're listening to the Stanley Cup Playoffs on Sports USA. We welcome you back to Game 4. We are heading into overtime. This game is tied at 2. It's the second time that this series has needed overtime. Carolina victorious in Game 2 over the Philadelphia Flyers. It was Taylor Hall with the game winner in that one. Overall, Philadelphia this year in the Stanley Cup Playoffs, 1-1. They had the series clincher in the first round of Game 6 against the Penguins, lost Game 2 against Carolina. For the Hurricanes, Billy, 2-0 in overtime. They won Game 2 in double overtime in the first round against the Ottawa Senators. Jordan Martinook, the winner in that one. And then Taylor Hall, the win in Game 2 of this series.
5: And Taylor Hall, with 2 assists in this game, really picked it up noticeably in the third period, and second period a bit too, as did his line mates Logan Stankoven and Jason Blake. This line that have been so instrumental in their team's success before last game, where they didn't have any points, they come out into this game after really an innocuous, I felt, first period partner to a very much more noticeable second and third period. They got themselves going. For the Philadelphia Flyers, just 15 shots on goal, but it's a good effort. They're doing everything they possibly can. They've gotten tremendous goaltending from Dan Vladar. The kid who took a two-year contract after playing last year with Calgary Flames, wanting an opportunity to be a number one, has really done that. Not just now. It's got to be so nice for him, but also for the organization to say, all right, well, he did in regular season. Again, they weren't expecting to make the playoffs. You know, coming out of the Olympic break, I think they were just thinking, just kind of have some important games the rest of the way. We'll see what happens. And they took off, and they make the playoffs. They see him elevate his game, and now they watch him do it here in the playoffs, Judd. That has got to be very gratifying, again, for him and for them. And he's got one more year left on his contract. If he can start off next year really well, this youngster in his late 20s is going to get an opportunity to get a longer-term contract.
2: Travis Konecny had a terrific chance in Game 2 in overtime to even this series at one game apiece. And his comments afterward, I should have finished that chance. It was a breakaway chance coming in clean. It should have been a win. We should have been going home tied up at one apiece. Will that be on his mind? He's been active today, one of the best Flyers here in Game 4. Will he be able to vindicate himself here today and send this series back to Raleigh?
5: Cam York, the player who scored that overtime goal against Pittsburgh, the only active Flyer in this game to have scored a playoff overtime goal. Konecny has 6 hits in this game. He was good. He was instrumental on the forecheck to tie this game up.
2: Vladar in goal to our left. Anderson in goal to our right. We're underway. Here's Hathaway. He'll shovel it deep. He gets tied up with Miller. Tried to kick the puck out in front, and Anderson forced to cover up.
5: Third time of four possible opportunities this game to start a period that the Couturier line starts for Rick Tocchet. They get out there and they get into the O-zone, create an offensive faceoff. Doesn't look like this 15 seconds in that Tocchet will change them out.
2: Faceoff in the far circle in the Carolina end. Captain against captain. Couturier against Staal.
5: This has been the main matchup, if there has been one in this game.
2: Staal wins it. Out comes Ehlers. He'll burst over the line, pulls up at the near point, and shot this one over the glass.
5: Ehlers trying to, I think she's trying to sift one through to see if almost like a timing play, if he could get Martinook or Staal driving, but instead, as you mentioned, ends up getting deflected and goes out of play. Faceoff off to the blocker side, the left wing offensive lane for Carolina.
2: Ehlers, who heads off, has goals in each of the last two. Aho will step in and take it and wins it. Chatfield to the middle, fires just wide. He got a lot on that heavy wrist shot, and it's tapped out to the neutral zone. Slavin trying to bang it back in. Aho doing the same. It comes back to the Flyers at the red line. They'll slide one between the rings in the Carolina end. The quick up. Carolina, I thought they got a piece of it.
5: Nope.
2: But it's going to be an icing call, and the faceoff will come down to our right.
5: Chatfield, from the top of his own circle, basically, in the defensive zone, gets it. The righty defenseman on the left side tries the long bank pass way up the right side, and Jarvis there. It bounces. Before it gets to Jarvis, bounces over his stick.
2: Flyers win the draw. Long drive. Blocker to side by Anderson off the stick of Drysdale. He's got a power play goal in the series. And airmailed back into the Flyers' end by Slavin. Crank back of the net. Here's Svechnikov. Pulls free from a check. Jarvis up top. And the shot by Walker, it shattered his stick, but he's right in front of his bench. Up top, here's Miller. He'll pull it back, send it down the wall. Knocked down with Blake. He's got a goal and an assist today. Now left circle is fired just wide on a good opportunity by Svechnikov. Held into the near corner. Carolina will cycle it to the near hash. Aho across. Oh, Hall was open, and Bladar got his paddle on it.
5: Yeah, Bladar gets it. It was Zegras was coming down there, too, but I think it was Bladar who gets it and deflects it out of play. Good opportunity from Svechnikov as he was able, from the right side, to get involved. Earlier, there had been a little bit of contact between Svechnikov and Bladar. Bladar is going to end up shaking off his mask just a bit. Good offensive shift from the Aho line. This line, you know, we've talked Aho. Svechnikov's had a handful of opportunities. Haven't talked much about Jarvis. That line with a good shift, though.
2: Stankoven wins the draw. Gosh, is fair a drive. That got blocked. Zipped down low by Nikishin. Bump. Couldn't pull it off the wall. Back of the net. Blake knocked off stride. Skated back into wrist to Linen. Still keeps the legs moving, and he's got the puck. Hall with a drive that got blocked. Held in near point. Gostisbehere dusts it off. Takes a look. He'll feather it down the wall. Deflected back of the net. Sanheim able to poke it free. Now Dvorak locked up with Blake. Hall's got it back of the net. Sets up in the office. He'll drift right of the net. Centered out in front. Stankoven couldn't get himself free, but he's got the puck. Top of the left wing circle. Gostisbehere now shoots. Bladar the save just off the end of the left toe. And it's backhanded into the Carolina end. Puck rattled around by Nikishin. Robinson fell down. We've got an icing call as a result on Carolina.
5: Yeah, it was an opportunity for Carolina with a long play out of their own zone. Rim pass all the way up the side. But no, it's going to be an icing. Let's go back to the Gostisbehere chances. There's an interchange up top. We've seen a handful of times with high cycle. Stankoven coming up that left circle, drops it back to a charging Gostisbehere, picks it up in stride, and from outside the left circle, tries to shoot the puck shot like an area shot, hoping for a goal or have it go off of a body that's just off to the glove side.
2: Puck knuckled high in the air, not to center ice by Carolina. Carrier lost his footing. He was knotted up with Barkey. Working his way ahead is Bonk, the rookie. He'll fire it in off the glass. It goes on the dasher into the far corner. Jankowski will scrape it the other way. Diving in to get it is Bonk. Around a check. Chip to the near side. Brunstrom leaves it. Luchenko shoots. Didn't get free. And now Carolina the other way. Here's Robinson. He can fly up the ice. Shoots high and wide. He was going off the block. He was going glove side. Carolina keeps this puck in for an instant, and it's paddled all the way down by Grunstrom, icing here on the Flyers.
5: Robinson, who was noticeable in game two, had a couple of chances. Two assists coming into this game, but 12 shots on goal. He's going to get an opportunity as the shot is blocked by Jankowski in front of his own zone. Robinson, you said, can fly, comes down the side. The defenseman, Drysdale, comes back and tried. He may have just gotten a little stick on stick or stick on puck there for that shot to have it ramp over the net.
2: How about Luchenko against Stahl for the faceoff left circle? Stahl wins it easily. Up top, Walker shoots. This dribbles to the far corner. Ehlers will rotate, shoots. Lennar got a piece of it with a glove. You got a couple rookies trapped out there for the Flyers. Stahl drips the puck back of the net. Ehlers, he'll cycle around to the right side. He'll drift up top, shoots, deflected, just deflected away from Stahl. Back of the net. Here's Stahl. He'll protect it easily from Steeler. Cruises up top, leaves it far side. Ehlers. Ehlers shoots. Flinar, a save. That changed directions as Martinuk got a piece of it. And the Flyers kiss it off the glass. Get it out. How many guys can they get off the ice?
5: What a save. After that tip by Vladar, his icing's going to be called there now. Again, a long stretch play from Carolina. They're trying to get back into the O-zone. They can't connect. But you talked about Martinuk being in front. But what a save by Vladar, the big goaltender, the Czech goaltender, in a good spot. Reacts to it at the last second. Gets it. I think he got it with his left pad. But a sustained offensive zone shift. Big one for that Stahl line.
2: He's 6'5", 209. Faceoff far circle in the Carolina end. Jammed down low by Drysdale. Along the near side, it's slapped ahead by Ehlers. And this puck wedged out of there back into the Flyers' end. Drysdale's got it, hits the brakes. Shakes off Martinuk's forecheck. Out at center ice, the Flyers hack it in. Hathaway chugs after it, right corner. Back of the net for Glendening. The rookie pivot. Now for Couturier, the captain. Up top, wrist to line and keeps it in. Left point. Long shot, Anderson the save. Kick back of the net. Couturier slammed it out in front. And the Flyers couldn't get a stick on it. Now Ehlers. He set this puck off the surface. The faceoff will come out to center ice.
5: Now for all the talk again about the youngness or the youth of the Philadelphia Flyers, it continues to be the Couturier line that does an awful lot for them. Remember, this is the matchup.

0: Oh, Zegers able to knock down Aho. That stung him. Aho gets back up. And he'll fire it in. Ladar slows it. 14:38 remaining here in the first overtime. Hall breezes his way in. Send it into the slot. It's fired. Ladar the save. They score! Jackson Blake! He has sent the Carolina Hurricanes to the Eastern Conference Final for the third time in 4 years with the overtime winner here in Philadelphia. Your final, Hurricanes 3, Flyers 2. It's a four-game sweep.
1: What a performance from Jackson Blake. Second and third period in overtime combined for two goals and an assist. And the Carolina Hurricanes become the 15th ever to begin the playoffs with an eight-game streak. But Blake gets this one. The right shot from inside the right faceoff smokes it. And I can't tell what part of the body that Vladar got with it, but the puck caromed up. The replay that I get a chance to show, pass comes up to the right side from Hall to Blake. And Vladar just can't get enough of it with his glove. It hits him off the mask, the glove, the mask, and it floats into the net. Again, the shot just comes from inside the right faceoff circle. Another point for Taylor Hall. Judd, we talked about how we hadn't mentioned the Stankoven line at all in the first period. They came alive, and this was the line that led them up until Game 7 in the playoffs. Now they come through for them in Game 8 in Carolina. Finishes off Philly.
0: Well, as the handshakes are going on here out at center ice, let's get to tonight's Defender of the Game, which is sponsored by Navy Federal Credit Union. Our members are the mission.
1: Not even close is Dan Vladar. He defended the crease of the Philadelphia Flyers beautifully. Not to take anything away from the defensemen out there, but Dan Vladar facing 40 shots. Many of them high danger chances, leg saves, glove saves, excellent in tight. The guy battled his backside off. He is definitely my defender of the game.
0: The Carolina Hurricanes have made history here today. They're the first team in National Hockey League history to sweep 2 7-game playoff series to start the Stanley Cup playoffs. They finish with a 3-2 overtime win today here in Philadelphia over the Flyers, and they are headed to the Eastern Conference Final. And for Rod Brind'Amour, he is making the trip again. This has been a constant for him, not only 3 times in the last 4 years, but 4 times in his 8 years as the head coach in Carolina. Billy and I will bring you back in just a moment to wrap up this series. You're listening to the Stanley Cup Playoffs on Sports USA.
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4: Welcome back to the Xfinity Mobile Arena here in Philadelphia. Carolina on its way to another Eastern Conference Final with a 3-2 overtime victory over the Flyers here today. Jackson Blake getting the winner from Taylor Hall to send them to the round of the Stanley Cup playoffs. And Billy, as we say goodbye here and wrap this up, Carolina two sweeps. They've outscored their opponents 24-10. Depth, skill, relentlessness from this group.
5: Yeah, and here's the funny thing I'm going to say. They still probably haven't gotten everything out of certain guys that they expect, that they need, that they want. But yes, all those other words, adjectives you use to describe them are very accurate. The fact that, you know, again, the Aho line has been, what would you say, good at times? I mean, but not that offensively regular for them. The Stahl line has done their job, but overall they just haven't gotten enough, I would say, overall offense from other guys, and now, but yet they're still, they're still 8-0 in the playoffs, so it says an awful lot for them. And Freddie Anderson, 8-0. He's been excellent as well.
4: The other thing to think about, and you could hear it as the game ended, this is Philadelphia, and this is a tough place to play. But this crowd saluted this team, its effort today, its effort throughout the series, and the performance that they had this season. This was a club last year that was last in the Eastern Conference. They made it all the way to the second round, and they gave Carolina at times fits. They go to overtime twice in the series. It could have easily evened the series at one game apiece coming back to Philadelphia. But I think Philadelphia has served notice, and you could hear it from the Flyers fans, that this team will start to be a mover and a player in the East.
5: Well, first of all, they beat Pittsburgh in the first round, and that was more than enough for their fans right there, just to make them happy anytime that happens. Then you get into a series where you're definitely outmatched. It's just fact. And then you get significant injury to Owen Tippett, and then Noah Cates. And you just can't not have those type of players in your lineup and have a realistic chance over a long series to win. But they found a way to stay in games close enough-ish, three of the four. They put on, I really like the performance in this game, despite being outshot significantly, doubled up basically by Carolina. I love what I saw from Vladar. I thought the young kids did as well as they could. They got a long way to go. I keep saying this. This team was not expecting to be here. Even coming out of the Olympic break, it was a, hey, let's just see what happens. Let's see what they can learn down the stretch. The old hockey cliche or sports cliche, play meaningful games near the end. They more than did that. Rick Tocchet tweaked the defensive structure of the team. His coaching staff came through. Some of the younger kids matured. Porter Martone comes into the lineup, and boom, all of a sudden, you got a budding power forward. And the next thing you know, you're like, wait a second. The future isn't that far away. Might be another year or so, but it's not like it's 5 years off anymore. Good for the Flyers. Good for their fans recognizing that.
4: And they have shirts that says 3.8 because that was the analytics. That was the chances of the Philadelphia Flyers making the playoffs, coming out of the Olympics, and they were able to pull it off. I want to thank everybody responsible for helping to get us on the air here today. The executive producer of Sports USA is Larry Kahn. Our producer engineer here in Philadelphia, Brian Neal. What a terrific job that he did with us here today. Studio engineers back at Sports USA Studios, Mike Martinez, Jacob Mosley, and Dan Lynch. And once again, the final score here in overtime. Carolina wins it 3-2. They sweep the series in four games. They are heading to the Eastern Conference Final, and they will meet the winner, the Montreal Canadiens and the Buffalo Sabres. That series is currently tied at one game apiece. Join us tomorrow for Game 4. The Vegas Golden Knights will be in Anaheim to meet the Ducks. The Golden Knights with a 2-1 lead in that series. We'll be on the air here at Sports USA at 9 o'clock Eastern Time, 6 o'clock Pacific. Thanks so much for joining us. Rob Brender is coming up next with the post-game show. For Billy Jaffe, I'm Judd Surratt saying so long. 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
13: Rob Render at the Sports USA Studios. The Carolina Hurricanes are off to the Eastern Conference Final yet again. They take down the Philadelphia Flyers 3-2 in overtime. They swept the series. They are a perfect 8-0 in their playoff run this year. We're going to get to more notes on that in just a moment. First, let's take a listen back to the highlights from today's game. It was 1-0 Philadelphia in the second period when Carolina got on the board.
14: Hall steps in, wins the faceoff after Stankoven got booted out of the faceoff. Here's Blake. He's got it. He'll set it up far wall. Shoots. They score! That puck deflected in by Vladar. It changed directions.
13: Jackson Blake at 12:33 a period number two from Miller and Hall, and just the start of what was a tremendous night for Jackson Blake. That made it 1-1, which is how period number two would wrap up. Early in the third, Carolina got the lead.
14: And skittering over the line, here's Blake, left side Hall, centered, they score! Logan Stankoven along the near side, his seventh of the Stanley Cup playoffs that leads the league! And Carolina has taken a 2-1 lead here in Game 4.
13: Incredible. The youngster Logan Stankoven, as you just heard from our Judd Surratt, seventh playoff goal this year to lead all skaters in the Stanley Cup playoffs. His 15th career playoff goal at 4:13 from Hall and Blake. Third goal of the series for Logan Stankoven, but the lead for Carolina wouldn't last long.
14: Wristed up the left side looking for bump. The 22-year-old chipped it over the line. He got knotted up with Miller for a second. Those two guys couldn't get free. Out in front, bump, shoots, he scores! Travis Konecny sent it into the slot, and bump just drilled it by Freddie Anderson. Flyers 2, Hurricanes 2 here in Game 4.
13: The rookie Alex Bump is second of the playoffs. First goal in the series at 5:52. The lone assist going to Travis Konecny. And that goal would ultimately send us to overtime, where the huge night for Jackson Blake continued.
14: 14:38 remaining here in the first overtime. Hall breezes his way in. Sent it into the slot. It's fired. Vladar the save. They score! Jackson Blake! He has sent the Carolina Hurricanes to the Eastern Conference Final for the third time in 4 years with the overtime winner here in Philadelphia. Your final, Hurricanes 3, Flyers 2. It's a four-game sweep.
13: Jackson Blake plays the hero for Carolina, fourth of the playoffs, second of the game at 5:31, his seventh career playoff goal and his third in the series. He had 2 goals plus an assist on the night, and that was today's highlight of the game. It's brought to you by Wrangler. Here's to the early risers, the go-getters. 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Wrangler for the ride of life. The Carolina Hurricanes sweep the series. They become the 5th team in NHL history to open the playoffs 8-0. The last team to do it, the 1985 Edmonton Oilers, who opened up that playoff run 9-0 and went on to win their second straight Stanley Cup. This is the 4th time in the last 8 years and the second straight season that Carolina will be represented in the Eastern Conference Final as they finish off their second straight series sweep. What a performance overall by this Carolina team. Their goaltender, Frederik Andersen, solid again tonight. Faced 17 shots, allowed just 2 goals. He's given up only 10 goals total through the first 8 games of this playoff run for Carolina. He has certainly been a major part of their story. And for the Philadelphia Flyers, their netminder, Dan Vladar, tremendous tonight. He did everything he could to keep his team in this game. He faced 40 shots, ultimately allowed 3 goals, including that game winner you just heard from Jackson Blake. But nothing to hang your head on, Dan Vladar. Just tremendous stuff from him tonight. And for the Flyers, with their season coming to an end tonight, but most people didn't even expect they were going to get to the playoffs. If you go back to where they were at the midway point of the regular season, or even after the Olympic break, they were out of playoff position, pretty much written off. They made a tremendous run just to get in. Rick Tocchet leading the charge in his first year as their head coach. They make it to the Stanley Cup playoffs, and then they win their first round series against their in-state rivals, the Penguins, take them down in 6 games. And certainly nothing to be ashamed of losing to this Carolina Hurricanes team. This team in Carolina is absolutely for real. And we've seen that over the last 8 years. When you get to the playoffs 8 consecutive seasons, there's a reason. It's not just the head coach, Rod Brind'Amour, though he has been there for this entire run. It's everybody, top to bottom on the roster. Their system is tremendous. And they're a team, again, that is a force right now, 8-0. To open up the playoffs. Congratulations to the Carolina Hurricanes. They sweep the Philadelphia Flyers, winning today's game 3-2 in overtime. They are off to the Eastern Conference Final. Our next game is going to come to you tomorrow night. That is Sunday night. Our pregame show will get underway 9 p.m. Eastern, 6 p.m. Pacific time. It's Ducks and Golden Knights, game 4 of their second round series. Vegas leads the series 2-1. Again, our pregame show getting underway 9 p.m. Eastern, 6 p.m. Pacific time. Hope you can join us for that. It should be a great game. Certainly will be a great atmosphere again at the Honda Center as it was for game 3 of that series. The Golden Knights trying to ride the momentum from their game 3 win. It was a dominating performance. They won it 6-2. Mitch Marner had the hat trick. Right now he leads all skaters in the playoffs with 13 points, and he's been tremendous the last handful of games. Especially his line is one of the more dangerous lines that we have remaining in the playoffs. And for the Ducks, trying to bounce back and trying to do so at home, something that they showed they're capable of throughout the entire regular season, the ability to bounce back when they fall down into a hole. It's a young Ducks team for the most part. Certainly the core of their team is, but they certainly have a veteran head coach on the bench that could help them quite a bit in Joel Quenneville. Again, tomorrow night, Ducks and Golden Knights, game 4 from Anaheim. Join us right here on many of these Sports USA stations at 9 p.m. Eastern, 6 p.m. Pacific. Outstanding job by our producers here in the Sports USA studios tonight. Mike Martinez, Dan Lynch, and Jacob Mosby. For Judd Surratt and Billy Jaffe, I am Rob Brender. Again, your final score tonight from Philadelphia. The Carolina Hurricanes take down the Philadelphia Flyers 3-2 in overtime. And a goal from Jackson Blake, his second of the night. Carolina sweeps the series. They are 8-0 to start their playoff run. And they're going back to the Eastern Conference Final for the second straight year and 4th time in the last 8 years. You've been listening to the Stanley Cup Playoffs on Sports USA. Again, I am Rob Brender, and we'll talk to you tomorrow night. Good night, everybody.
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16: Box in, a backhand, he scores! Gorgeous! He went to the backhand, it goes shelf!
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0: Welcome back, everybody. 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Aaron Torres, Jason Martin. We are broadcasting live from the Fox Sports Radio studios, as we do every week. Let's get it over to the news desk. Steve DeSager with his extended update. We went a little long on the TMZ stuff last segment, DeSager. We apologize, but the floor is yours.
1: There is OKC stuff to discuss. I got to tell you about this Twins game tonight. At Cleveland, first pitch was delayed a couple hours by rain. When they finally got going, the leadoff man, Byron Buxton, hit a home run. By the end of nine innings, it's a 1-1 game at Cleveland. Still 1-1 going to the 11th. And then the same guy, Buxton, in the 11th, gets an RBI double. They win 2-1 at Cleveland. So he had a leadoff homer. He wound up with all of his team's hits in the game, two. And all of his team's runs scored in the game, two. No other major league player has ever done that in a win since RBIs became an official stat over 100 years ago.
0: Wow.
1: And to win a game of at least 11 innings and your team only has two hits is, to say the least, rare. According to the great researcher Sarah Langs, the last time this had been done, what the Twins did tonight, was with the expansion Toronto Blue Jays at the end of the 1977 season. That was also a game against Cleveland. Before that, the 1965 Mets did so, a recent expansion team. This Minnesota club finished at the plate 2-for-35 with 17 strikeouts. And again, the two hits were from the same guy, and they still won the game. The Guardians' offense, for those who stuck around after the rain delay at the start, saw the home team go 2-for-34 at the plate with 9 walks, but they kept lacking the big hit. Runners in scoring position 1-for-15, and Cleveland lost at home. Now, the Oklahoma City Thunder are up 3-0 after beating the Lakers in L.A. tonight, 131-108. So they're one of the rare defending champions to start the next postseason 7-0. That had happened a decade ago with Cleveland, but really hadn't happened in either than that in the last 25 years. So that's how they've started. The thing is, they dominated the Lakers in the regular season and have now won 3 out of 3 head-to-head with L.A. in this postseason. They're in this series outscoring the Lakers by 20 points a game, but in second halves, it's by 18 points a game, points out writer Dave McMenamin. And sure enough, second half tonight was the story. Lakers played quite well in the first half, thank you. Really withstood the early shooting storm from the Thunder. But in the second half, OKC outscored LA by 25 points. So when you throw in all the blowout losses regular season, this is 7 meetings total. 7-0 record for the Thunder, and they've outscored the Lakers by 25 points a game. That's a record for any matchup that has at least 5 games against each other. That's the largest points per game differential in NBA history in a single season against a single opponent. And a final note from the NFL, notice that Mike Florio, Pro Football Talk, mentioned that they're getting some new seats at the Pittsburgh Steelers Stadium. So now about 22,000 old seats can be purchased for $400 each. Oof. Or you can get a pair for $600. Or you can just buy the seat back or the seat bottom for less. Apparently they're putting some black seats in, so it won't be all yellow seats at the Steelers Stadium anymore.
0: Can I jump in on that really quick? My uncle, I believe it was the old Comiskey Park, because he went to school in Chicago, bought a seat.
1: Ooh, that was an old place.
0: Yeah. But then he didn't know what to do with it. So, cool
1: well, that
0: thing.
1: That park went back to, like, throwing the World Series in 1919.
0: It's awesome
1: that's
0: things.
1: That's worth having. Yeah.
0: But yeah, he has a Comiskey Park chair back somewhere in the apartment. So, this is Fox Sports Radio. Plenty more coming up. 1 hour left. Aaron Torres, Jason Martin.
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31: 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Aaron Torres, Jason Martin. We are broadcasting live, 1:27 Eastern Time. Bernie Fratto of the Bernie Fratto Show follows us in 33 minutes. Cannot wait to hear what Bernie has to say. J-Mart, want to talk NBA draft lottery in half a second. Before we do, so listen, I think we've all used YouTube before. And, you know, one of the features of YouTube is recommended videos for you. I was just on YouTube, one recommended video for me. I think Shannon Sharp might be listening to Fox Sports Radio because the recommended video, Shannon Sharp livid with DeAndre Ayton, useless 7-foot body, can't score, rebound, nothing, game 3 recap. That is the actual title of this video via Nightcap Shannon Sharp. Shannon Sharp livid with DeAndre Ayton, useless 7-foot body, can't score, rebound, nothing, game 3 recap. So, you and Shannon Sharp are on fire tonight with the DeAndre and stuff because, I mean, this guy's taking heat, but he deserves it. So.
32: Well, you know what else the Ayton thing does for Shannon Sharp?
31: Oh, it makes LeBron the hero.
32: Exactly.
31: The saving hero. So.
32: Yes.
31: All right. Real quick, do want to talk about one basketball topic. Speaking of the association, Sunday is the NBA draft lottery. And what I want to do is talk a little bit about the NBA draft lottery, and I want to do it under the context of this. We've told America this a million times, but Jason Martin and I were on air when Luka Doncic was traded to the Los Angeles Lakers. Didn't make sense at the time, still doesn't make sense, whatever. And it sure did feel suspicious that just months later, in the NBA draft lottery, the Dallas Mavericks just so happened to get the number one pick after they gift wrapped one of the best players in the NBA to the Los Angeles Lakers. It was the latest of a lot of very questionable things going on in the NBA draft lottery. By the way, I'll also mention this. Spurs barely missed the playoffs last year, somehow end up with the number two pick in the draft. They get Dylan Harper. So, it happened, J-Mart, there's just been too many examples. Derrick Rose happens to be the number one, you know, the Bulls get the number one pick the year. Derrick Rose happens to go number one. Cleveland with LeBron. Cleveland, by the way, the year after LeBron leaves just so happens to get the number one pick. Oh, by the way, the year he's coming back to Cleveland, they get the number one pick. New Orleans, after they trade Chris Paul, gets the number one pick. New Orleans, after they trade Anthony Davis, gets the number one pick. it's all a little too suspicious. So, Mary has given us a little
32: music. Very convenient, we'll say that.
31: Yes, very convenient. We won't do the X-Files music tonight, but we will say this. Feels like the NBA seems to like to hand-select where their future stars go. I don't want to say the NBA lottery is rigged, but it might be. And if it is, who will get the number one pick tomorrow?
32: So, Medina went with Golden State. They have, I think, a 4% chance somewhere in that neighborhood. Maybe even less. I'm going to go a different route. I'm going to say it's Miami.
31: Ooh, why is that?
32: And the reason why is because they've been, at least the last time I looked, the leader in the Giannis Antetokounmpo
31: sweepstakes. Oh, I like that.
32: So, if I'm the league and I'm wanting to do something, first off, the league loves going to Miami. All the media love going to Miami. We know what that city is, everything else. So what if you get Giannis and then you grab AJ DeBonsa to go along with him, and that's your new kind of power team in the East to go against the returning Halliburton Pacers, what we've already seen with the Knicks. Miami just kind of being irrelevant right now, but if they win the lottery, then Giannis is probably going to be much more likely to want to go there. And they're one of the two or three favorites, if not the favorite, to land him, at least based on the odds that I've seen. So that's why I would go with Miami.
31: My only argument would be, wouldn't Milwaukee want the number one pick in a trade for Giannis?
32: Yeah, I mean, and maybe you can't do both. I don't know.
31: Yeah.
32: But I guess my only thinking, though, is just like, have they blown their leverage with Giannis?
31: True.
32: With how some of this has gone down the stretch of the season. Like, are they able to control this from their end the way that, you know, we would say on paper, yes, but in reality, that's not always the way it plays out. So, you know, all these parties have to agree and all this other kind of stuff. So maybe not. But I think if you're the NBA, get Giannis and get the number one pick in Miami, you're in pretty good shape.
31: Yeah, and I think there are pieces that would intrigue Milwaukee, maybe a Tyler Hero, somebody like that. So I have a couple opinions, but Brandon Deutsch, if the lottery was to be rigged, because it just so happens that it always seems like the team that needs the number one pick the most or it's most beneficial to the league ends up getting it, who would you say is going to get it, be Deutsch?
2: I have two teams, but the first one off the top of my head is Dallas. And I know that it was rigged for them last year again.
32: I definitely thought of that.
2: But they love to make these super teams in the West. And the West is deep, so I personally, selfishly hope it's an Eastern Conference team that gets the number one pick. But Dallas, I mean, imagine if they could pair DeBanso with, or Peterson with Flagg. It would probably be Peterson if that's the pick. Or even, let's say Dallas even gets the sixth pick and gets Acuff. You know, like that. I mean, this is going to be box office. Another team that I think is going under the radar, maybe because they canceled Magic City Monday, but they just they just were in the playoffs. They took two games off the Knicks, and not only could they get the number one pick for New Orleans, if Milwaukee wins the draft lottery, they get Milwaukee's pick via pick swap, which I found out today after I posted a video that Milwaukee, I would love them to get the number one pick. Then people were cooking me in the comments, hey, Atlanta would ask for that pick if it ends up inevitably being the first pick. So I'm just saying, I think Atlanta could be an interesting team there too, just because of how good they are. They could also do it. So I'm going to say Atlanta or Dallas.
31: The fact that my entire life, Atlanta has never really been able to put together a good NBA team.
32: All they had to do is get rid of Trae Young.
31: Well, it's kind of mind-boggling. Like, you know, there are a lot of disadvantages that a lot of cities have in terms of building teams and getting free agents. Atlanta, and I've actually not really spent very much time in Atlanta, but, you know, I hear enough to know.
32: There.
31: What's that? What is it?
32: I lived there for a couple of years.
31: Doesn't strike me as a place that'd be hard to get young single men to want to move to. I'm not saying all free agents are young and single men. So to be fair, doesn't feel like a hard place to get free agents to.
2: They also just traded their franchise player, if you want to go in that direction.
31: Like, yeah, Jalen Johnson's their franchise player.
2: Well, before Jalen Johnson. If you want to go down like, oh, LeBron, you know, came back and the number one pick was Dallas trades Luka, then it's Cooper Flagg. Who's, you know, none of these teams have traded their franchise player, I guess, that are in this lottery. Besides them.
32: Aaron, lest you forget that Jeff Teague, Paul Millsap.
31: That's right.
32: Number one seeded Hawks team from a handful of years ago.
31: Kyle Korver, I believe, was on that team,
32: that's
31: too.
32: Right.
31: That was the classic, like, they won 67 games in the regular season. They could do this. Oh, no. The other team has LeBron James.
2: I think that team created the word fraudulent team on on Twitter.
32: Well, that team and the Donovan Mitchell number one seed Utah Jazz
2: team.
32: Oh,
2: God. All of them.
32: From like 5 years ago.
2: They all choked each year, Rudy and him.
31: By the way, very quickly, I feel if I could bet on this, 100% certain that the Utah Jazz will not get the number one pick. They literally changed the tanking rules because of the Utah Jazz. So, like, normally you'd say, okay, number one player in the draft from BYU, played a year of high school ball in Utah, seems to like it, would be a nice franchise star for an organization that probably deserves it. Adam Silver's going to throw his weight around. So I think there are two obvious answers different than the ones that you guys gave. If Adam Silver were to hypothetically rig the NBA draft lottery, he'd never do such a thing except for literally every year. I think it's one of two. The obvious one to me is what Mark Medina said, the Golden State Warriors. Golden State.
32: Yes, it is.
31: Yes, and I'll just lay out the obvious. Steph Curry, how do you get him another super, or how long is this window going to last? Jimmy Butler's coming off a torn ACL. Is it over? Oh, Steve Kerr just so happens to sign a two-year extension, right? I mean, I will tell you this. I will melt down on social media. If Steve Kerr signs the two-year extension and then they get the number one pick tomorrow, I'm sorry. Get the conspiracy theory going on. Get the tinfoil hat on. So that's one. Before I give you my second one, thank you, Mary, because you're darn right. It's all just one big coincidence. But first of all, I'll start with you, J-Mart. I mean, come on. If the Golden State Warriors get the number one pick, you can leave it on, Mary. It's okay. I mean, Adam Silver's led us down this road. If the Golden State Warriors get this number one pick, I mean, the entire integrity of this thing is just blown up. Am I crazy, J-Mart, for saying that?
32: I mean, I said when Medina said it, I was like, make sure we cut that audio, because if it happens, I think we're looking at another scam. And I say another because I think it will reveal that the past has been a little bit less than above board as well. There's too much money to leave this thing to chance. Now, if Dallas were to get it again, to Deutsch's point, you know the Mavs don't control their first round pick again until 2030. Because of deals that they've made. So this is their last chance to like put a draft pick with Cooper Flagg. So I do think there's a little bit of smoke to that fire. Plus, again, that trade and just everything that's kind of centered around it and everything that's happened in Dallas since. I think Golden State is probably, let's give Steph Curry something. Let's give him something interesting other than Draymond Green running his mouth on television. Let's do something else. And I do think there is something to the idea that Kerr signed that extension for 2 years, which could easily coincide with the last 2 years of Steph Curry's career, too. I could see him moving on and playing golf a lot more often in a couple of years as well. So do we want to make this thing interesting? I think Golden State might be the... I think Golden State and Miami, and if it ended up being Giannis getting there and they still kept that one pick somehow, then I would really start to smell something fishy.
31: I will give you one more, just for the sake of argument. And Deutsch, correct me if I'm...
32: Washington.
31: Well, no. The NBA doesn't seem to prioritize
32: the answer is no.
31: Yes. So this is the other one I was thinking of. And Deutsch, correct me if I'm wrong on this. The Clippers pick, if it is a top four pick, goes to the Pacers, right?
2: Yeah, but if it's the fifth pick, it's the Los Angeles Clippers, and the Pacers don't get a selection.
31: Yes. So I guess it's not really conspiracy theory-ish, but the NBA, I mean, you don't want to reward the Los Angeles Clippers in any way based on the Kawhi Leonard, what is it, Accenture? Whatever the thing is, the trees that he's getting paid $50 million to endorse.
2: Aspiration.
31: Aspiration, that's what it is.
32: Yep. Yes, I think it's Accenture is a
31: Golf
32: Financial
31: Trip.
32: Company.
2: Okay. For all we know, it could be Accenture. We don't know.
31: It's 129. Oh, my goodness. It's all right. I'll tell you what. This was a fun segment. We have totally gone way too long, and DeSager needs to give us one more update. I'm so sorry. I didn't know it was 140 Eastern time. I'm sorry, DeSager.
5: Trade deadline deal was for Ivica Zubac in February, and so the Clippers get the first-round pick if it's 5 through 9 tomorrow, and the draft lottery selects the first 4 picks. After that, it goes by your record. So it is a weighted lottery. Just because Washington was the worst doesn't mean they have a better theoretical chance. Washington, Indiana, Brooklyn, all at 14% odds to win the lottery. Then Utah and Sacramento at 11.5% odds. And as for the people that will be on stage tomorrow representing various teams, for Washington, it'll be John Wall. For Brooklyn, it'll be Vince Carter. And for Oklahoma City, Nick Collison on stage. For Miami, Alonzo Mourning, and so forth. NBA draft lottery is Sunday, and about 75 players were invited to the draft combine, which is next week in Chicago. The actual first round of the draft is June 23rd. And yes, Steve Kerr, still coach of Golden State, re-signs a 2-year deal. Warriors have just one 50-win season in the last 7 years. That was a championship season, 2022. He's reportedly still the highest paid coach in the league. They've won a second round series just one time in the last 7 years. 2 NBA playoff games coming up Sunday. There were 2 on the Saturday schedule. Oklahoma City leads 3-0 after beating the Lakers in L.A. 131-108. Thunder outscored L.A. by 25 in the second half. A.J. Mitchell, 24 points, 10 assists, no turnovers. So OKC now 7-0 this postseason, undefeated head-to-head against the Lakers still this season. Shai Gilgeous-Alexander, 23 points, 9 assists. For L.A. in defeat, Rui Hachimura, 21 points. He's had a great postseason, including from long distance. Cleveland down 2-1 now after a home win against Detroit today, 116-109. Donovan Mitchell, 35 points. The Cavs shot 58% from the floor. For the Pistons, Cade Cunningham, a triple-double, but 8 turnovers as well. Cavs are 5-0 at home this postseason. The next game in Cleveland on Monday. In the WNBA, 4 season openers and the 4 road teams were the 4 winners, including Dallas at Indiana, 107-104. NHL, Carolina completed a 4-game sweep, winning in overtime at Philadelphia, 3-2. Carolina also swept its first round series. Minnesota, 5-1 winner against Colorado. Avs lead 2-1 now. In Major League Soccer, Portland, 6-0 over Kansas City. IndyCar race to Christian Lundgaard, and NASCAR is on FS1 again the next couple of Sundays. And I did see this note from Associated Press. You may remember that Bill Belichick's Patriots set the NFL record winning a division title 11 years in a row, but the record for the 4 major sports, Bobby Cox's Atlanta Braves, 14 years in a row winning a division title. Through 2005, they did so, and won the World Series 1995. The Hall of Fame manager, Bobby Cox, passed away at the age of 84. He won more than 2,500 games in his nearly 30-year career. The Braves dominated the Dodgers in L.A. 7-2 tonight. Spencer Strider over Blake Snell, who is making his season debut after the sore shoulder. 77 pitches thrown in his 3 innings. Dodgers shortstop Mookie Betts at AAA rehab tonight had a hit, a walk, and a run scored. Milwaukee scored 2 in the bottom of the 10th to beat the Yankees 4-3. Minnesota, despite 2 hits tonight, won 2-1 in 11 innings at Cleveland. Texas ended the Cubs' 10-game winning streak 6-0. Tampa Bay at Boston rained out. Reds ended an 8-game losing streak 3-1 over Houston. Back to you.
31: Thank you very much, Steve DeSager. DeSager, have a great evening. We will see you on Sunday with Mark Willardy from Salam, Arnie Spanier, and Chris Plank. This is Aaron Torres, Jason Martin. We're taking you up till 2 a.m. Eastern. One segment left. 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
20: All right, we're back on the Bernie Fratto Show. We wrap it up the midnight hour. Let's go out to Alabama. We welcome in Chance from Alabama. Chance, thanks for your patience. Welcome in.
21: Hey, how you doing tonight?
20: Good, sir. Thank you.
21: Appreciate taking the call. I guess I'll start with Luka. When he had changed the series, he did beat the Thunder in the playoffs, what, a few years ago with Dallas? So if he's 100%
20: healthy, this is a whole different team, my friend. They lost. Go ahead.
21: Hello? I got you. It's a whole different team. But man, he's one heck of a player. When he's playing his A-plus game, I would give him a, 30% chance.
20: Okay. Fair enough.
21: Let me just, self-driving car, would I get in one? Yeah, I mean, I'd take a chance. But I wouldn't put my kids in one. I'd take a chance.
20: That's a good way of putting it. Whose side do you want a chance, Draymond or Charles?
21: This is what I wanted to comment on the most. It's 100% Charles Barkley is in the right. Draymond's a punk. Sure, Charles, he's in the wrong for making fun of super teams because he went and joined the Rockets, right? But unless your name's freaking Tom Brady or LeBron James, you ain't winning no championships at 37. And that's all Chuck said to him. It ain't going to happen. And yeah, he got so offended. He's a big baby. He cried about it. And then later on, he kind of agreed with Chuck. Well, maybe it ain't a belt winning championship. Let's have the most appearances, you know, like we've been doing on TV. And, you know why you have the most appearances? Because Steph is the face of the league, not you. He's the reason. Him and Clay. And, I mean, Draymond plays a part, sure. But, I mean, if he's drafted by, Detroit, do we even talk about him at all?
20: Probably not.
21: Really?
20: Not in the same vein we are now.
21: Unless he's kicking more people in the nuts. I mean, we're not talking
20: exactly
21: about the guy at all.
20: Nicely done. You stole my line, and I'm glad you did. Continue on.
21: And you know, like, Chuck is one of them guys, man. He'll make fun of himself. You're not going to hurt
20: right.
21: Chuck, you know, talking
20: right.
21: about him. But Chuck
20: right.
21: was great, was pretty damn good in Houston. Look at his stats. As far as the player comparison.
20: Oh, absolutely. Draymond
21: is
20: a double-double.
21: Yeah, he's not even in the same league as Houston Chuck. He's a better defender at that point. But, I mean, dude, don't talk trash about Chuck. If Chuck was in your shoes, they may win a championship every single year. I mean, it's just, Chuck is a top five power forward of all time, probably, in my opinion. And like I said, Chuck isn't stuck up. You know, he lets things roll off his back. He'll make fun of himself all the time, man. He's got a great
20: all
21: sense
20: right,
21: of humor
20: buddy.
21: About stuff.
20: Good stuff. I appreciate you checking in tonight, Chance. Thanks for your patience. Tony in Miami, my man, bring us home.
5: Hey, what's up, brother? The Draymond Charlie thing, I really believe that what I saw when that happened, I saw the just a big line being drawn between millennials and real men completely. Like you saw what happens when somebody's staring into the phone and talking into the abyss of nobody's. So when you sit down with the big boys, and now you got to have, like everyone was saying, a sense of humor, and you got to be real. Now, in Draymond's defense, because there is something there, I don't want to just say he's some, has nothing to say. There's a glitch, though. He always has this glitch. And I think in 10, 15, 20 years, if he kind of, I don't think this will happen, but if he went away and, you know, just did his thing and then said, I'm going to be a person, you got to work on your personality. You don't come out at 36 or 38. If you go back and look up the old Turner when he was on with Ernie, Chuck always had wisdom, but Chuck was always soft spoken. And
20: yeah.
5: Really, really thought things out.
20: He's measured. He's two different people. Listen, I don't want you to run out of time here. So let's get to the other two, Tony.
5: Well,
20: Luca.
5: Self-driving cars, I'm going to move to Mars. There's that one. And, Luca, Luca, you said, what did you say? You're saying if Luca was playing, Bernie, you know better. What do you always say if my uncle had a wig, he'd be a trainee on South Beach.
20: Yeah, I always say if my aunt had balls, she'd be my uncle. But I wanted the callers to weigh in because the Lakers have their ready-made built-in excuse. They didn't have Luka. Okay, I don't think it would have made a damn difference. But we have
5: no,
20: a couple.
5: No, they're so far away from everything. There's the ocean between the Lakers and competing for a championship. I mean. It's that to me. I know it's always good talking and it's fun fodder, but that's not there's nothing to discuss. There's nothing there. Yeah, Luca. I'll leave you with this. You always bring up Mike Jasinski, and I grew
20: Denny
5: up
20: Gazinski,
5: in the suburbs.
20: Yeah.
5: I grew up in the suburbs of the Midwest, and there was always they used to call him the Polish Prince, Andy Hasek. He didn't speak. He kind of is Luka. He always kind
20: of. Running out of time, big fella. We're down to 10 seconds, so I apologize, Tony. I hate to do it to you of all people. Let's try to pick this up another time. You always have open mic night if you want to change the subject. And listen, thanks to all the callers. You're outstanding. By the way, you on the five wanted to weigh in with Twitter, said maybe the Lakers steal one with Luka, but he and LeBron are, quote, the two slowest pairs in the NBA. Yep, well, analytics. All right, great job, everybody. Thanks. Coming up, the Bernie Fratto Show continues. Keep it locked. Fox Sports Radio. We are Fox
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8: The Blame Game coming right up right here on Fox Sports Sunday. He's Bucky Brooks and Andy Furman. We're live from the Fox Sports Radio studios, by the way, at the top of the hour. That will be at 9 a.m. Eastern, about 13 minutes from now. Countdown with Brian Noe, Jeff Schwartz, and Bill Krakenberger. What a troika that is. That'll be right here on Fox Sports Radio. But right now, it's time to play the Blame Game.
11: You ruined me.
2: It's all your fault. No, it's your fault.
13: This is all your fault.
20: This is all your fault. This is all your fault.
2: Maybe it's everyone's fault.
24: Ooh.
2: Who knows?
24: He's a liar.
2: That's why there's the Blame Game.
24: The Blame Game.
2: Let's figure out who to blame.
8: To blame. We're going to blame you. Michael Gonzalez handling the blame game today. Let's get it done, Michael.
11: All right, let's get into it. Andy, today the NBA will have their draft lottery, yet it's secretive. Who do you blame?
8: You got to go to the top. You got to go to the commissioner, Adam Silver. I don't get this guy. He's trying for the last 4 years to stop tanking. I mean, there comes a point in time you can't do it. You can't figure out how to stop tanking? Really? Are you that thick? Please. And
13: never
8: now this is secretive? Come on. That league right now needs a revamping. David Stern, come back from the dead. We need you. We need you. Please.
20: Yeah, ultimately he's to blame because they're making it secretive and kind of a clandestine affair, but it's fine. It doesn't do anything. It doesn't change anything. Like, we'll see the picks and those things. They can speculate, but they speculate. Eventually they'll get it right.
24: Do it live!
8: Blame it.
11: All right, Bucky, the Mike Vrabel, Diana Rossini story won't go away. It has a new layer almost daily. Who do you blame?
20: I believe in the tabloids because they're feeding off of this. It's been such a salacious story that everyone, even casual fans or non-fans, are tuning in because people love a good story. So I blame basically the tabloids. It's not mainstream media. It's the tabloid journalism that's been able to do this.
8: I hate to do this, but I'm going to do it anyway. I certainly blame Mike Vrabel. Why do I say that? He won't stop talking. I mean, he keeps on talking about it. You don't hear a word out of Diana Rossini. She hasn't said squat. She didn't say a word, really. Mike Vrabel, just stop. Go away. Does he have an attorney? The attorney ought to put tape over his mouth. No, we've had incidences like this. We've had problems like this in the world of sports, okay? And it has not been as bad as this. This story is going on and on and on, and there's more layers. You either talk and get it all out, or don't talk at all. But it's coming out, as we said, in drips and drabs, and I gotta blame Mike. Stop talking.
11: Andy, nowadays, you have to be a magician to follow the NBA on TV. Prime, Paramount, NBC, and the four-letter network. Who do you blame?
8: Well, you know what? It's a compliment, I guess, this time to Adam Silver, because he's done that, and he's making a lot of money for the league. But I also blame him as well. I'm like, do you care about the fans? Do you care about them? I mean, you have to be like, take out a second mortgage to watch the NBA, to get all these social platforms. You really do. I mean, it takes me a half hour to find the games in the NCAA college tournament. It's even worse for the NBA. I have no idea, really. I got to get my kid. He does it for me. He helps me out. Where's Paramount? We got them all, and I don't know what game is on what. Thank God last night the game was on ABC. It was easy.
20: I mean, look, it's hard to find all these games because I'm not going to lie. Personally missed the Laker game because I just didn't know what channel it's on. It's just too much, too many things going on.
8: You should have called me. I would have told you.
20: The greed of the leagues has made it very, very difficult to follow along and be a really good fan.
11: All right. Bucky. Bigger TV ratings, NFL schedule release show next Thursday, or the Stanley Cups playoffs? Who do you blame?
20: Schedule release show. I blame the NFL because the NFL has found a way to make its league bigger and better than any other thing that's out there. So It's their fault. It's the league's fault. They're doing a great job with marketing, and the machine is just too big. It overpowers everything else.
8: So, Buck, you're saying the schedule release show will be bigger than the Stanley Cup playoff TV rating?
20: 100%. Easy.
8: I agree with you. And you know what? I do give some credit to the National Hockey League because they've done a couple of things to help their cause. Like, they've had that New Year's Day game outdoors. That's a pretty good deal. They're trying. At least they're trying. But you got to do better. You really got to do better. I don't know how to do it. You want to call me? I'll help you. I mean, really, I'm here. You know, I got nothing to do during the week. Give me a call. But other than that, I mean, honestly, the football is king. But you can combat it. You can. And you did a real good job. I'd like to see the NBA play an outdoor game in Florida or Arizona. That'd be pretty big. Really would.
11: All right, last one. Andy, Luka Doncic has missed most of the season and the playoffs with the Lakers. Who do you blame?
8: First of all, I blame his physical condition. He's out of shape. Put the beer down, really, and put the knife and fork down as well. Put it down for a little bit, number one. Number two, you make $1 million plus. Get a dietitian. Help you out. Do something like that. And number three, you got to blame the training staff of the teams he's played for. I mean, don't you watch this guy, see what he's doing? I mean, come on. You're hitting the equipment guy. He knows the guy's wearing a 42 waist. Come on. NBA players should not be wearing a 42 waist.
20: Look, I think he tried to come back in better shape this year, but unfortunately, injuries got a part of him. Yeah, I mean, it's part of his story. He's not going to be an fitness maven, but you try and hope that he's able to play through some of the little minor ailments, the bumps and bruises that come along with playing.
8: Amazing. All right. Michael, anything else? You got anything else to ask us? I know today you're a rookie, a first day for you with us. We love having you here. Anything on your mind? Anything you want to clear the air? Anything we should do better? Tell us. We need the help.
11: No, everything's good on my end. I'm happy to be here. Appreciate you guys. Thank you.
8: You're the first one that ever said that. You're the first one that ever said that. It's true, because, I mean, you know, we change producers every week, and that's not a good thing. I get a complex. Don't you feel that way sometimes, Buck, that people just don't?
20: Yeah, I mean, it's hard. It's hard to find. Maybe it's the hours, but, yeah, it's hard to find. It's hard to find good work. Good help.
8: Maybe it's me. I think it's me. I think they don't want to go with the thing. I don't know. No one's talking about it, but we've gone through 7 producers in the last 2 months.
3: Don't lie!
8: I mean, I don't know. I just don't understand that, but in other words, we'll move on. Are you going to be with us next week, Michael? Next week?
11: Yeah, I'll be here.
8: There we go. All right. There we go. Here we continue right now. Countdown next right here on Fox Sports Radio.
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17: 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They can ignore a 32-year-long playoff beard. 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A legendary lineup of new pizzas, wings, and starters, destined to tilt the ice in our favor. Come to BP, where the screens are bigger and the volume is always on. Because this year, the hockey gods are with us. Hungry for a playoff win?

0: And so, yeah, it just, it doesn't matter. I just remember in 2008, like, it was a, obviously, a historic election. Like, there was a lot of talk about that in the locker room. I don't think there's as much with what's happening now or even in 2016. There's a little bit about Trump stuff, but it wasn't like, I think it felt like it was in 2008. But otherwise, there was, you know, from 2008 to 2016, there was not a mention about politics in the locker room.
1: Right. Yeah. Right. You got to win games. We got to win games over it. All right. 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
16: All right, our good man Christian Cipollini joins us here, senior trading manager at BetMGM. Good morning to you, Christian. Okay, I'm going to speed to this Western Conference playoff series. How about Spurs, T-Wolves, the Timberwolves, a home dog again? Anything in particular you need on a side or a total in this one?
18: Yeah, probably the best series, at least on paper. It's gotten very good action so far, all three games, and expected through this one too, but we'll be rooting for that home dog. You know, it typically the sportsbook is rooting for underdogs, and this case is no different with the Timberwolves. You know, Wemby's obviously a very polarizing and popular player. So when people see him, you know, they do tend to bet on him. So yeah, book rooting for the Timberwolves today.
19: It feels like the book can't be happy with the results of the Thunder Lakers series so far, where it looks like the Lakers might cover, and then nope, never mind. OKC takes over. The live wagering, I'd imagine, hasn't been great either for you guys.
18: Yeah, this one's a little bit of a I guess, a double-edged sword for us because while each individual game, like you mentioned, is performing pretty poorly with more Thunder bets every time and, you know, with them covering. But for us, our largest liability by far is the Lakers from a futures standpoint. So while all these games haven't been going great for the book, getting off of that liability will be a giant relief. So I guess it's a little give and take.
19: Wait, people put their actual money they've earned on the Lakers to win the championship?
1: Oh, yeah.
18: Yeah, I mean, now also, at one point, they were all the way up to, I believe, I think they were actually up to 500-1 at one point after the Luka injury. So a lot of this is off a very good price. And then in general, I'd say almost every single year, if the Lakers are somewhat decent chance to win, they always end up being our biggest liability. So this year, no different, especially with Luka and LeBron. But yeah, once they got up to 500-1, I think they also sat it. Like 150-1 for a while. A lot of bets at that point drove up a good amount of liability.
1: Good morning, Christian. So let me ask you, what is the OKC liability? Like, after this series is over, are you rooting for them guys to lose? I would think the public would be all over them too, but you're saying maybe was the Lakers the biggest hit to you guys if they were to, you know, get there, or is OKC up in that range?
18: Yeah, Lakers are the worst one. Them and the Sixers, similar reasoning, just because the price point has been so high. So it doesn't take that much money to just start driving up liability.
1: Sure.
18: On the flip side, OKC, they're our most bet on team from a futures perspective, but the best price that you probably would have ever gotten them at is about plus 150. So it's a much lower price point, which has helped keep our liability down. And actually looking at the futures book from the NBA, we actually only have two winning teams left in our futures book. That is the Thunder and the Cavaliers. The Knicks are a small loser for us, right? Somewhere around small loser break even. And every other team is a loser for us. So a lot of that stems from the fact of OKC being so short to start the season and the entire year. The Spurs started the year about, I think, 20-1, 25-1. We took a little bit of liability at that price and then they shot down. Every other team, because OKC has been so short, had such a big price and has really just driven up liability everywhere.
12: Well, if you need one team to be a winner, OKC is probably pretty good.
18: Not so bad, yeah.
12: Yeah, right. If you just put the futures completely to the side and you just look at the first two rounds thus far in the NBA playoffs, which team has been the best for business? Which team has been the worst for BetMGM so far?
18: Ooh, that's a good one. In the first round, it was definitely the 76ers in that series against the Celtics, but they probably on the flip side have been the worst in round two in these games against the Knicks, where we're getting a lot more Knicks action and then they're not covering and losing games that you know, have been close or maybe expected. So they are our best and probably worst.
12: Interesting.
19: Look at the NHL. It feels like every night is its own adventure. How you guys, making out so far? I imagine the Avs, are your liability for you guys right now.
18: Yeah. Similar story though, from the Avs to the Thunder of they have been a short favorite from a majority of the season. So that has helped keep it to a more digestible number for us. But yeah, the Avs are a loser. On the other side, the Hurricanes last night, finished out a sweep. Back-to-back sweeps for them. They've looked very good. And they've been extremely good over the last 4 or 5 years. But every single year, we take very, very little Hurricanes money. The Hurricanes, the Panthers, and the Lightning are teams over the last 5 years who have been very good, but we get very little action on them, particularly from a future standpoint. So with how good Carolina is looking, that's probably going to be the one that the book is going to root for the rest of the way because they are a big winner for us.
1: Christian, I know the World Cup about a month away from today. Are you guys looking forward to this? Do you think this is going to be – what do you think the volume will be compared to – I'm not going to say your soccer volume because there's obviously going to probably be some more with people in the United States finally getting some some soccer bets across the app. But what do you think the expectation – what is the expectation for the World Cup with you guys? Are you expecting a lot of handle? Are you expecting it like – NBA playoff handle or something less than that? What do you guys think?
18: Yeah, of course. I mean, World Cup is always a huge event, just regardless. You know, obviously in the U.S. it's not as big of a deal. I think this will be our first real barometer to try to figure out what will this be like. Because in theory, this should be our most popular World Cup. And at least from a BetMGM perspective, you would think that that probably should hold just due to the fact that there's going to be so much more eyeballs on it, more people paying attention because the games are around. So really hoping for a good outcome. It'd be really good if the U.S. can make it into at least into the playoff round. And if they can get there, I think that will probably end up being a good outcome. So that'll keep everybody entertained, keep everybody interested.
1: We're about 40-1, I think, or something like that.
18: But again, it'll be a funny story of kind of a little bit give and take, because the U.S., anytime they win a game, is also going to be bad for the book. So, you know, sometimes there's a little bit of, sometimes you want something for a little bit and then we want it to stop. I feel like one of those. Sure.
12: Well, hey, Christian, always appreciate your time, man. Hope you have a great rest of the day and we'll catch you soon.
18: Yes. Big day, everybody. Hope, good luck out there.
12: Absolutely, man. Big day indeed. There he is, Christian Cipollini, BetMGM Senior Trading Manager. All right, we go from Cipollini to Lohenkron, the emerging law firm that is in sports radio. Nothing will be more powerful in all of eternity. Isaac Lohenkron, take it away, buddy. What do you have for us, Ilo?
15: Lawyers are paid by the hour. Can the firm of Cipollini and Lohenkron be paid by the word? Because if so,
12: man, he's sitting on a gold mine.
15: Oh, man, probably too good to be true, I suppose. Well, it's not too good to be true for fans of the Oklahoma City Thunder, because in Game 3 of the Western Conference semifinals on Saturday night, they beat the Lakers in L.A. 131-108 for a 3-0 lead, improving to 7-0 in the playoffs. Off the court, Steve Kerr agreed to a 2-year deal to return as the head coach of the Golden State Warriors. In the Stanley Cup playoffs on Saturday night, the Carolina Hurricanes won at Philadelphia in overtime 3-2 on a goal by Jackson Blake to sweep the series, advance to the Eastern Conference Final. The Hurricanes are 8-0 in the playoffs. In Game 3 of the Western Conference semifinals, the Minnesota Wild beat Colorado 5-1, but the Avalanche still leads the series 2-1. Finally, in soccer, today at 3 p.m. Eastern is one of the biggest rivalry games on the planet in any sport. FC Barcelona playing host to Real Madrid. Real Madrid superstar Kylian Mbappe has been ruled out because of a hamstring injury. FC Barcelona can clinch the La Liga championship over Real Madrid with a win. Guys, this rivalry is so fierce that back in 2002, after an FC Barcelona star named Luis Figo signed as a free agent with Real Madrid, while he was about to take a corner kick in his first game back at Barcelona with his new team, an FC Barcelona fan threw a severed pig's head at him.
12: Wow, that's intense right there.
15: On that note, for people headed to church and headed to Mother's Day brunch, on that note, back to you guys.
12: Like the plastic rats don't feel as bad, right? With the, what is it, the Florida Panthers? Don't they do over there? Yeah. Doesn't seem as bad as a severed pig's head. Man,
19: wow.
12: That's a bit much right there.
19: That's intense.
12: That's a bit much.
19: The Carolina Hurricane, I bet on the Hurricanes to win the Eastern Conference. I don't know why. I mean, I guess no one's bet.
12: Their defense, man.
19: They're allowed like no goals. But what's crazy about the scheduling, they finished their series, right? And Montreal and Buffalo, who they would play the loser or the winner of.
12: One.
19: Game three today. Game three. So one series is done.
12: Yeah.
19: And game three, and that's going to be a 7-game series, I think, Buffalo and Montreal too. So like, Carolina won't play for like 2 weeks. That's insane.
12: That is crazy. Any puck thoughts from you, Jeff? Any good caches? Anything
19: I got lucky. I took, I don't know if lucky is the right word. I took the, who won last? The Wild to score an empty net goal at 3-1 yesterday. I've been, you know.
12: That was with like 5 seconds to go, wasn't it?
19: Yeah, but I also lost an under the other night on a 180-foot banked in empty net goal.
12: Under? What?
19: Yes, it was game. So the Avs and Wild scored 15 goals in game one.
12: Yeah.
19: So I took the under in game two, under 6.5. And it was 4-2, empty net, well, there was an empty net, the Avs were winning, and they banked in, with 5 seconds left. It was a 180-foot shot. It was off the wall, banked in.
17: That's why I laughed. I mean, off the side of it banked
19: was,
17: in.
19: It
17: come
19: was,
17: on,
19: it was,
17: Jesus!
19: Yeah. It was bad. I'll find you guys a clip. It was bad. But I mean, look, that is what it is, right? The other thing I like doing, and I'll give out in props in a few minutes, like if the team, like the losing team, is at home, I think they score the first goal often. Like, I'll take the Ducks to score first today. You know, it's back against the wall type thing. I took it yesterday with the Wild. But individual games are hard, man. I mean, it's the way the puck bounces. I mean, last week Montreal won their series with 9 shots on goal, the least amount of shots on goal to win a game in playoff history. They won the game.
12: Nine
19: shots on goal. They won the game.
17: Jesus. Wow.
19: Even yesterday, the game went to overtime. The Canes were like plus 20 in shot attempts against Philly. Wow. It's hockey's an odd sport. So Individual games are hard. I think some props like that every now and then could be the way to go.
1: Are you watching the individual games, Jeff, or are you more into the NBA?
19: If they're on, I mean, if I've got nothing to do, I'll put a little bit. Hockey's fun, man. It's a fun watch.
12: Yeah, it's a really good
19: watch.
1: Yeah. Oh, God. I told you I became a hockey fan coming to this town. By the Golden Knights coming to Las Vegas, I went to a Florida game about 20 years ago. Wasn't real impressed. But went to first Vegas Golden Knights game, and right from the beginning, I've been to a dozen games more. And, wow, it's just, they do such a great job here in Vegas. Fan friendly, kid friendly, but it's exciting. Playoff hockey is really exciting. So, you know, like you said, last week Montreal, I didn't even know that I had them in the series, but did not know that they only had 9 shots.
19: Nine shots on goal.
1: And one, I didn't get to watch that one, but
19: they banked one in. I think that one went off the back of the goalie. Was one of the goals they scored. And that series does feel like it's going 7 games, so Carolina will just kind of have to sit and wait while they've won 8 in a row. They're 8-0, and
1: wow,
19: they've allowed 2-1, 2-1, 1, and
12: I know 3-2 in overtime. You're like, they scored 2 goals on Carolina. You know, that's how it feels. Their defense has been that
19: their
12: good.
19: Their defense has been really, really great. So, yeah, I don't think I'll have a play in any of the games outside of, I'll take the Ducks to score first today, I think, in the bounce back spot. But, it's a good playoff product. I'm surprised they do fight so much still in the playoffs. But they,
12: I like when they're staggered. I like when the start times, like the Golden Knights and Ducks start at 9:30. So if you're watching hoops tonight, you know, the late game that starts at 7:30, right? You could watch. Yeah. Almost a whole hockey game afterward if you wanted to. Pretty close.
19: Also like that, and this is no knock on Amazon Prime, but I like that they're on the channels I can find. I'm frustrated with
1: streaming services.
19: I get the first round being on streaming services, but the second round and third, you gotta get off Amazon Prime. You can't flip back and forth on TV.
1: It's a pain.
19: It's just painful. It's hard, man. To watch multiple sports at once. I get if it's a standalone NFL game. Nothing else is on. Amazon Prime, fine.
12: Right.
19: But when you have hockey on and other, sometimes there's 2 basketball games on the same time. One's on Prime, one's on NBC. You're just like, it's a disjointed viewing experience.
12: Yeah. It's bad. And I think they do a great job with the presentation on Prime.
19: The broadcast is fine. Yeah.
12: Their broadcasting teams are good. The studio show is fine. But
19: it's Iron Eagle for one of them, right? I think so.
12: I think he's on Prime.
19: I know Eric Collins is on Prime because people have very opinion about Eric Collins. So,
12: well, they got Michael Grady and Brent Berry.
19: Yeah,
12: they're one of the broadcasting crews. They had Kevin Harlan was with D Wade and Candace Parker. They're doing a great job, you know. But man, it's just I hate it. I hate it so much. There's something about streaming on your TV. That's just so different than, I don't mind streaming on my tablet. I'll do that all day, but streaming on your TV when you can't flip around, I hate that. I'm not a fan. All right, we've got Bill Krakenberger, professional sports handicapper, Jeff Schwartz, 8-year NFL veteran. I'm Brian Noe. 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
5: Prop it up.
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12: All right, prop bets galore. Crack, I know you're doing the happy dance when we're talking prop bets over here. What do you like today?
10: All right, let's go to the New York Knickerbockers. Josh Hart. I'm taking his over 21.5 points and rebounds. Looks like OG's going to miss this game too, which up Hart's minutes and scoring opportunities. Embiid pulls Anthony Towns outside the paint enough that it opens up some rebound opportunities for Hart. Josh Hart over 21.5 points and rebounds.
11: I was looking at Josh Hart rebounds. I mean, dude's an animal, man. Like, his energy, and that's the thing about the Knicks, is that the way they play the game, right? They're just so energetic. Anytime I could be on Hart, I'm all for it. I'm not sure. I like the Ducks tonight to score the first goal in the game. Team to score first goal regular time, -115. They just have to, right? They're down 2-1. They're at home. They gotta come back and bounce back tonight. So I am going there. Look, Anthony Edwards is 26.5. I'm over Anthony Edwards points. He's been a monster in this series. And again, back against the wall, I think even a first quarter over 7.5 is something that I even look at. They started terribly in game one. It's been game three, but then still ended up playing well the last 4 minutes of that quarter. I think they have to start fast tonight. So those are a couple I'm eyeing today.
12: Nice. I'm going to go with this Knicks game. I'm going to go with Mikal Bridges. Give me over 14.5 points. Now, his points prop has ticked up steadily throughout the series because he's gone over every single time. And I just like the spot with no OG Anunoby. I can't imagine the Knicks would be crazy enough to play the guy. He's got a hamstring strain. This has been an issue for him in the past. You got a 3-0 series lead. You know, like, if you win today, the series is over, and there's no reason to even think about playing OG Anunoby today. So I think that it's a good spot for Mikal Bridges. He's going to get opportunities. He's going to get shot attempts. Karl Anthony Towns has done a great job of being an assist guy, a facilitator, getting his teammates involved. I would expect Mikal Bridges to be on the receiving end of a couple of nice passes from Karl Anthony Towns. Brunson will distribute it as well. So Mikal Bridges is going to get his opportunities. He had 14 shots last game, 14 shots in he had 14 shots last game. He had 13 shots in game two. He had 10 shots in game one. Sorry, I'm confusing the hell out of you right here. But he's getting double-digit shot attempts, and he's shooting a nice percentage. I like Mikal Bridges to go over 14.5 points today. No OG, give me Mikal. I thought about taking a walk on the wild side with Paul George. You know, everybody who was on his over, it was like, 15 points first quarter, let's go, and then nothing the rest of the way. That's just the way it goes, man. He'll probably have a really nice game, and you're like, where was that last game? That's typically how it works out, but I'm going to go with Mikal. All right, coming up next, will this team do its impression of OKC today? Looking to amp up how you enjoy your favorite sports? 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
25: 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We appreciate you continuing to build that platform as we roll through, and however you're engaging with the network, with our shows, and with us. At the Ryan Hollins on Twitter. Find me over at Swollen Dome. We appreciate you, each and every one. Yes, I'd remiss in doing my little laundry list as we started the hour of all the good things that are going on. There's nothing finer than playoff hockey. There's no question about it. I would like my Blackhawks to get back to that at some point, Ryan Hollins. But in the interim, I will celebrate all of those. I mean, we saw the Tampa Bay Lightning as a squad. They went to Backlash to watch Danhausen and company. See what I did there? A little Roman Reigns. And I got to get my WWE fix in as we go through off a big event, you know. But Sporting Universe just replete with options for you if you're looking to slack here on a Sunday. But we're talking a lot about the Thunder Lakers because it's that crossroads, right? I went down to the crossroads and JJ Redick throwing the flowers towards SGA and what the Thunder are doing. And we look at their stomp into the Western Conference Finals. We're just about there. But for the Lakers, it's that curious space because LeBron James has played very well, very hard. And more minutes than he should be playing at this point, right? They don't have the depth. They don't have the opportunity to move through. He got criticized a lot for just pointing out the fact that Luka was unavailable early in the series by going to the stat line of what was missing there. And that becomes a, well, you either like or don't like LeBron James because what he said was fact.

0: Welcome back in, finishing with a full run of chaos here as we roll through. We say thank you to our executive producer, Shay, who's leaving me for New Pastures. Last day on the show, Ryan Holland. So as a group, we have to give him his send-off.
1: Shout out to you guys. Seriously.
2: Big time.
1: No, for real. I'm happy I got to start it with you guys. I started it on a good note. There isn't a lot of shows where I can't start it on a good note, and I'm happy that I was able to do it with you guys.
0: There you go. You want to name names?
1: No. We don't got to get into that. Maybe I can do it tomorrow when I'm not an official employee, but I'll call in for the next show. But yeah, no. Yeah, I got one of them sitting right next to me right now.
0: There you go.
1: But no, seriously, shout out to you guys. You guys always make it easy, and I'm excited. I got a lot of big news coming, but I'm not going to say anything yet. But
0: there you go.
1: 100%. I'm excited to see what you guys are able to do, and I know that you guys, this is your second show in a row, right?
0: Yeah, we'll go for a streak maybe next
1: week. We'll see what happens. We'll see what happens. I always like listening to you guys, so 100%. I'm happy I was able to end it with you two.
0: Appreciate it. Ryan Holland's dropping knowledge as we roll through. Chris, you want to throw flowers his way, or you know, you just tell him to beat it?
3: No, Shay's been awesome. We hang out a lot. We talk a lot of food around here. It is just genuinely chill.
1: A little too much.
3: I can't. Dude, you put me on Kazunori this week. That was amazing.
0: But like, that's the thing. Everybody's got their thing. Yeah.
3: But no, like in a world of producers, the chill ones are kind of very hard to find among the hard tacks. And Shay is absolutely one of the chill ones, and I enjoy that tremendously. And he and I have just been kind of one of the dynamic duos for the weekend. It's just we run things behind here, and I'm gonna have to find a new person to ride along in the cop cruiser.
0: There you go. You'll have to. There's an analogy. We'll see how that goes as he'll be interviewing in short order. Shay, thank you.
1: No, 100%.
3: Yeah, now turn in your badge and gun.
0: You had a good run, but it was my last. Day. It's my last day. All right, so let's turn our attention back. Couple of things. Greg Ostertag, mayor of Mount Vernon, Texas, as Ilo said in his update, it's a Guinness Book of World Record kind of moment here for the tallest elected official. Ryan Hollins, do you have designs on fighting him for that title?
2: No, I don't, but it made me think about something. So I took third in the state in triple jump in high school. That made me the tallest triple jumper probably in California history, and I don't know if there's any other ones there.
0: Do you still have that record?
2: I'm sure I do. I don't think there's another 6'11 triple jumper.
0: No, 7 footer, 7 footer. The whole brand is 7 foot.
2: I was in high school. Okay. I was in high school. Right. I grew in college. Mm-hmm. Like that you kept on.
0: I never got to grow.
2: But it made me think. No. It made me think, Mike, maybe the listeners or someone else can help me out. What can I be the tallest to be? That could be a cool accomplishment.
0: I kind of dig that.
2: Is there something that I could do where I would be in the Guinness Book of World Records, right?
0: I think we're going to have to explore that. At the Ryan Hollins, at Swollen Dome, at Fox Sports Radio, if you have thoughts on what we can do with that. All right, you want to go see a playoff game really cheap, Ryan Hollins?
2: Yes, I would.
0: Get in tomorrow for Lakers Thunder. $23. $23 to watch game 4 of a second round playoff series. Now you're in the third deck and you start working closer to the court. You're still going to pay a little bit of a premium, but maybe there's the belated Mother's Day gift if you haven't thought of something at this point. Hey, Mom, how do you feel about, I mean, it'll cost you more for a night's hotel than it would for a family of four, to go to the game at this point. But we always talk about the other side of ticket prices. Yes, are you necessarily getting, the top line of it all? But LeBron's going to play. You're going to get the OKC Thunder trying to close things out. So, that's not a bad way to be. So I think $23, or maybe go up if your price range allows you to. You roll through, but that's the state of where we're at in the playoffs as we end these rounds, Ryan.
2: No, that's big time. I'd be in with it. I don't know if I'd be catching a flight, but I think to see an NBA game and be a part of it, yeah, you got to. No brainer.
0: Now, we talked a lot about the Spurs and the T-Wolves a little bit earlier in the show. Wherever you get to podcast, Shay and Chris will get that up for you. They made it sound so pretty this morning. Does Philadelphia have anything in them to stave off the sweep?
2: I think they can stave off the sweep. Kevin Garnett taught me. I don't know if we spoke about this before. He said,
0: the audience is always evolving. Let's go.
2: The hardest thing that you're ever going to do in your life, and I'm sure there are other hard things, but Kevin wanted to make sure we were certain and understood, is eliminate a team out of the playoffs. They are going to fight with everything they have. Their last bits of life will be there. And to eliminate a team, oh, it's tough. So, you know, Kevin let me know that. So I do not expect Philadelphia to be eliminated.
0: Yeah, I just figured we'd had enough Knicks talk last week, and then you filled in for me with Jason Smith and had to deal with that.
2: Well, remember, OG got hurt, and he was pretty bummed about that.
0: He was, and he'll miss today, but, you know, rest for the next series, whenever that may be. We've had a blast rolling through closing thoughts. We talked a lot about officiating and the moving line that is. Draft lottery, you excited? See what kind of chaos comes up after the 1.8% chance that Cooper Flagg ended up as a Maverick.
2: I'm scared the rich are going to get richer, man. There's a couple teams in there that should be in there.
0: It's, well, the fun of being able to play down the line, as much as we much maligned draft lottery. We'll talk about it later on Fox. He's Ryan. I'm Mike. You got VJ and Steve coming up next here. It's Fox Sports Radio. We are.
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23: The NBA playoffs continue with two game fours today, and it all starts from Philly at 3:30 Eastern time as the 76ers will try to keep their season alive against the Knicks, who are one win away from advancing to the Eastern Conference Finals. Then the Timberwolves will try to even the series at home against the Spurs, which tip off at 7:30 Eastern time. In Major League Baseball, back-to-back home runs for the Phillies, Kyle Schwarber and Bryce Harper. This was Schwarber's 15th home run of the season. They currently lead the Rockies 2-0, bottom of the second inning. Bottom of the sixth inning in Miami, where the Marlins and the Nationals are tied at two apiece. A's on the scoreboard over the Orioles 1-0, top of the second inning. Rays lead the Red Sox 1-0, bottom of the second. Blue Jays over the Angels 1-0, top of the second there. And opening weekend of the WNBA continues. At halftime, the Sun lead the Storm 49-44. I'm Monty Bolaños.
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27: Oh, living the dream once again on a fully loaded Sports Sunday. This is Fox Sports Sunday. Happy Mother's Day to all the moms out there. You deserve all the good on this big day of yours. So we wish all of our love to all the great moms out there. We're getting started for another huge day in the world of sports. We have the NBA playoffs rolling along right now. Sixers could get swept out of their series by the Knicks. San Antonio, Minnesota, take care of those games. Catch you up on everything else in the world of sports. BJ, I know you are someone, and I know it was a difficult year with the passing of your grandma.
28: Yeah.
27: That you and I are the same. I mean, it's not about just appreciating mom. It's about really understanding what moms are all about, how important they are in you and I and the overwhelming majority of people out there. So it is very heartfelt that you take care of your moms out there and really use this day to let them know just how much they are appreciated.
28: Yeah, happy Mother's Day to all the mothers out there and to my grandmother up in heaven who was like my second mother. And a lot of you guys know, when you're close to your grandmother's like your second mother. It's almost like your uncle's your big brother. You know what I'm saying? If your dad and his brother are close, your uncle, that's your dog. Like, he gonna look after you, like your dad would. And grandmothers look after kids like moms would. But happy Mother's Day, especially a special shout out to my mother, Dr. Colonel Glendora Spearman. for what she has went through losing my grandmother. That was her mother. Happy Mother's Day to you. Happy Mother's Day to the mother of my children out there right now. And just all the mothers I know and all the mothers you know. All the mothers you know. Go to Dollar Tree. We're just here talking about card gift. Go to Dollar Tree, guys. Spend $8. Grab 7 cards. Grab $8. You can't get a Big Mac for $8 unless you got the app. You know what I'm saying? Like, go spend $8, 7 cards, and just sign, love always your name, love always your name, love, some, write some little, you know, write some sentimental, juicy stuff in it, maybe bring a tear to a lady's eye, and go give them out. Give them to your aunties and just all the mothers in your life. But like you said, it's how we all got here. I think that's why Mother's Day encompasses what it is, because dads are super important too. So are aunties, so are grandpas, so are uncles, so are brothers. But moms, it starts with her because she brings you into the world. Dad helps create, mom brings you into the world. And then she's the lover, the nurturer, the kiss the boo-boos, the everything gonna be all right, baby. Or you know, don't have your raggedy friends up in my house. Like, my, you know, there's so many levels to mom, but like you said, and I've watched, you know, your mother of your children, Ms. Denise, just knock it out of the park. I've seen it up close and personal because you guys produce really great children. And you know how I feel about my niece, Paris. That's my niece. You know how I feel about my niece, Paris.
0: Yes.
28: And a lot of that has to do with her mother.
0: Oh, absolutely. 100%. And, you know, it's, you know, people over the course of my career wonder how you worked all the time.
28: Yeah.
0: Like there was a 24 year window in my 37 year career.
28: Right.
0: Where I literally worked 7 days a week.
28: Right. Every day.
0: Every single day. 7 days a week. But I did that because I was able to allow Denise to be a stay home mom.
28: Right.
0: And when you have 3 children and they're going 100 miles an hour and also directions, you know, with the sports, everything that's going to school.
28: Did y'all have any guano or something?
0: She was totally entrenched in the schools because she had that kind of time and everything else. Of course, they were leaning on us to be big. You know, they have the auctions and everything else. Yeah. So we're calling Eric Dickerson and James Worthy and all of our buddies. Can you sign stuff for it? You know, that kind of stuff.
28: Yeah.
0: But no, I mean, it's an insane responsibility and, when you do it, as I told her today in my card, I said, no matter what you accomplish in life, you've already aced the biggest job you'll ever have, and that is being a mom. So anyway, all the best to all the moms out there. Hope
28: Happy
0: everyone's
28: Mother's
0: enjoying
28: Day.
0: Their Mother's Day. All right, we have a very busy show once again today, and our focus first and foremost is these NBA playoffs. By the way, did you see viewership?
28: Yeah.
0: For the first round of the playoffs. Now, of course, they got lucky. They had 3 game sevens, including a Philly-Boston, which is a huge rivalry game 7. Highest. Now, again, this is something you have to understand. There's a difference between ratings. Forget ratings now.
28: Break it down for them, Steve.
0: They just go down by total viewers.
28: Right.
0: All right.
28: Break it down for them, Steve.
0: So total viewers, they claim that they had the most total viewers for the first round of the playoffs in 33 years.
28: Yep.
0: 33 years.
28: Yeah, I saw it.
0: So, you know, you and I are both of the same mindset. I mean, these first rounds should be a 3 out of 5, and but it worked out for the NBA. Now, I don't know about the second round because a lot of these series have been very one-sided so far. The Lakers could get swept out. Sixers could get swept out. You know, Detroit obviously is up 2-1. That home court is holding in that series. We'll see what happens today with San Antonio and Minnesota after the T-Wolves laid an egg at home after getting in the split. So, I mean, I don't know if there's going to be much of a second round, but at least on the surface, it looks like so far it's been a positive for the NBA this postseason.
28: 100%. And listen, remember about a month and a half when the playoffs started, I sat right here and said, it's been a tough season for the NBA, man.
0: Oh, yeah.
28: Tanking. Players getting suspended now. Halliburton misses the whole... He's a star, guys. He misses the whole year. Tatum misses a lot of time. Luka's off and on the court. SGA's off and on the court. Wemby only plays 65. Like, it was a tough year for tanking. It was a tough year for the NBA. The All-Star Weekend starting at 10 a.m. like, on the West Coast. It was a tough year, and I said, the play-in and the playoffs can save it, though, because that's what people truly, not you and I, the average fan in most sports, most pro sports, they do not totally care and get invested until it's the playoffs, because No one wants to watch Charlotte in Sacramento on a Wednesday. That's just, it's just not gonna happen. You gotta be diehard to say, let me see what LaMelo Ball is gonna do against this 8-win Sacramento team in February. You gotta be diehard to want to watch that. But I loved it. I saw the numbers, and I'll be honest with you. The total number of games a series goes for me, Steve, doesn't dictate how the series is. This Lakers-OKC series has been very entertaining. I mean, it's dominated the talk. It's dominated post-game. I mean, they held a meeting with the officials on the court. And Austin Reeves, of all people, is the one doing the jaw while his goat, his king, is just standing there staring. Like, this, I think it's been great. I agree with you. I firmly have enjoyed it. And I can't wait to see. Look, we're going to have... We know OKC's there, but these other 4-3 teams, man, like, think about it. The Knicks or the Pistons or the Sixers are going to be in the finals.
27: Well, it's going to be interesting.
28: It's going to be one of those three teams.
27: Okay, we're going to get into what's left of this series or these series right now and what we're looking at down the road. But the Lakers made history, by the way. So they became the first team in playoff history to have back-to-back playoff games in which they had the lead at halftime and lost those two games by a combined 40-plus points.
28: Oh, wow. Yeah.
27: So they lost by 18, they lost by 23. So in both of these last two games, they had the halftime lead, and they became the first team in postseason history to have back-to-back games where they led at halftime and then went on to lose those games by a combined 40-plus points.
28: You know what else they let in yesterday, too? Free throws. But because we were told that's why they lost.
27: Right, exactly.
28: We were told that's why they lost game, too. I said, okay, no problem. We'll give you more free throws and give you the calls, and you lose by 23.
27: It was 23.
28: 23 last night.
27: It was garbage time.
28: It was up by 30 at one point.
27: Yeah,
28: they were up. The biggest lead is 29, 30
27: points. All right,
28: points.
27: So let's start with the obvious, though.
28: Sure.
27: OKC is smoking through these playoffs.
28: Yeah.
27: I mean, they're just toying with teams.
28: Yeah.
27: And remember, Williams has been out.
28: That's crazy.
27: He missed four games.
28: And they can rest them tomorrow.
27: Right.
28: They can rest them tomorrow. I'll be there, but they can rest them tomorrow.
27: They missed the four games. Mm-hmm. That's their second best player. Mm-hmm. He's an all-star.
28: Is he?
27: So he, well, I mean.
28: Chet healthy.
27: I don't know.
28: Chet healthy.
27: Well, Chet healthy has been really good.
28: On both sides of the ball. Remember, second in defensive player of the year voting this year.
27: Yeah. I've always been a Holmgren fan.
28: Okay.
27: I was one of those guys.
28: Growing.
27: Because obviously he comes in the league with Wemby and all the Wemby hype, and then Holmgren misses his first year with the injury and everything else. Chet, he's a skilled player. He plays both ends of the court. He can knock down threes. Mm-hmm. He can do everything.
28: Yeah. Okay.
27: You know, and this is no dog. Actually, DeAndre Ayton, for the most part, has played as good as he can play.
28: For the last 2 months.
27: You know, he's hustling at least.
28: Right.
27: He's trying.
28: Right. This ain't, the last 2.5 months, he's been playing much better.
27: So, you know, well, he's fighting for a deal still to keep himself alive, and maybe he wants to stay with the Lakers. But as far as OKC is concerned, look, they started the year 24-1.
28: Right.
27: And then they decided to, I don't know, just sort of lollygag for a while.
28: Yeah.
27: And San Antonio was suddenly catching fire.
28: Yeah.
27: And then right before they lost the last two games, they rested over the last two games. But before that, they went 21-2.
28: Right.
27: So they go 24-1, take off a little time, and then down the stretch they go 21-2 before taking off the last two games. So this, when you watch OKC play, they have so much depth. They can play so effectively at both ends of the court. There really are no weaknesses in this team. And they've done this without Shai Gilgeous. You think with Williams out that Shai Gilgeous would have to go out and score 30, 35 points?
28: No,
27: he's scoring like 20 points a night. And they're still blowing out the Lakers in every one of these games. So they look like a team that when they are motivated to play their style of play, and it you know what? It's not even just the scoreboard.
28: It's not even being motivated.
27: When you're watching, when they play at full efficiency, they are such a beautiful team to watch. It's not flashy, but they play it so fundamentally well. They know how to get up the court, get the ball to the right guy, knock down open shots when they need them. This is going to be I'm not saying it's impossible, because obviously the Knicks are on the roll right now. We know that San Antonio had success against OKC during the regular season, but if they continue to play like they're playing right now, the idea of them losing four games in a series seems like impossible.
28: I'm 50-50 on OKC because I see them as two separate things right now. Because last year, remember, I picked the Pacers in seven. And in game seven, Halliburton blows the Achilles, and he is giving them work. They're in the lead in that game in game seven. I really thought.
27: But you don't think OKC looks a lot different in this postseason than they did a year ago?
28: No, because they looked like this in the postseason last year. They looked the same in the last postseason. The other side of the 50% coin that I'm on is I feel like we could be watching the next Golden State, Spurs, Bulls.
27: Mm-hmm.
28: I'm talking they could win four out of the next seven.
27: Easily.
28: Like
27: they could dominate the rest of this decade.
28: Right. They're probably going to go back to back. All right. So back to back, like if you had to put bread on it, you're not taking the field. You're taking OKC. So boom, 2025, 2026, back to back champs. Then you go into next year. Just tell me what weakens them and tell me what team in the West gets stronger. LeBron's going to be gone. There's questions about Luka. Houston.
27: Well, it's San Antonio. San Antonio needs to add another player.
28: They need one more guy.
27: Right. Detroit and San Antonio.
28: They're one player away.
27: They're both in that same. I mean, these are 60-win teams.
28: Yes, both of them are a player away.
27: If they get one more player.
28: Right.
27: Yes, I agree with that.
28: But San Antonio, you have to go through Detroit. You know, who are you going through? That Boston thing is going to, something's going to happen in Boston. I think that thing's over. But I thought that window closed
27: over.
28: Right. Boston's over. But if you're San Antonio, you're going to have to go through OKC it's almost like Duncan. Yeah, you're great, Pop. You're great. But guess who you got to go through every year just to get to the finals? Kobe and Shaq. And then just Kobe. And then Dirk. And then Nash. It's going to be tough. OKC to me, like I said, is 50-50. Is it just a flash in the pan team because the West is so, the rest of the league just, they're not them. But are we watching? Yeah, you're not us because we're the new Golden State. We're the new Spurs. We're the new Michael Jordan's Bulls. We're them now. You guys just gonna have to deal with it. And once we get back to back, when last time back to back happened? 8 years ago?
27: Yeah. Well, again, we've had seven different teams.
28: In a row,
27: seven
28: right.
27: different teams They're in about 7 years. That has never happened in NBA history.
28: They're about to break that.
27: Where you had a 7 year run with seven different teams
28: right.
27: winning an NBA championship. So this is a league long due for a repeat
28: Super
27: winner.
28: Team era.
27: Right now, OKC, barring, catastrophic injuries, looks like they're in the driver's seat. All right, coming up on the other side, the end of the road tomorrow. Is it going to be LeBron's final game in a Laker uniform?
28: Oh, yeah.
27: This is Fox Sports Sunday.
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1: 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Tomorrow, OKC trying to put the final dagger in the Lakers season. So think about this. OKC has played 7 games against the Lakers. They're 7-0, and the average margin of victory is 25+.
2: Whooping that ass.
1: So they've just been pounding them and pounding them and pounding them. You mentioned something about LeBron. The Lakers, the last 2 games, actually have played pretty well in the first half. They've been knocking down some shots. You know, they've been hanging with OKC for a half. And then the third quarters happen, and game's over. And then they get blown out at the end. And by the way, I hope you guys are doubling down on your bets on OKC, because they cover every game. If you haven't noticed, you know, the second game was my favorite, where they were 15.5-point favorites. It was a single-digit game until toward the end. And then OKC pulls away. They win by 18. They know how to cover the spread.
2: Cover, man. You know what I always say? You know what you put on a boiling pot? Cover.
1: Cover. I mean, the line on the game last night was 8.5.
2: Oh, yeah, that was... Yeah.
1: 8.5!
2: Easy money. But you're not really making no bread unless you're putting up big bread.
1: Well, again...
2: You get it at a minus 320 or...
1: I understand.
2: Like, no, hell.
1: So, anyway, the...
2: LeBron.
1: LeBron James.
2: Yeah, let's go.
1: So, LeBron, you know, he... After the game yesterday, he took a shot at the team. So, he was... He was talking about how they did a lot of things right in the first half. Mm-hmm. And then he said, you know, we just were not making stops, not playing defense. Of course, he doesn't play any defense anymore. But, you know, he was talking about why it was that they really struggled to hang in there in that third quarter and then eventually get blown out by OKC again. And again, I'm going with eyeball test.
2: Right.
1: And his general demeanor right now is... To me, someone that who knows his fate with that organization has been sealed. Oh. Like there seems to be a disconnect right now that I did not see prior to the series. I think he had some hopes because he played extremely well in that series against Houston, that somehow that was going to carry over and maybe not win this series against OKC, but not get double digit blowouts in every freaking game. So that is my impression, is that he understands that it's over. That what we are seeing right now is the end of the road, and he's just hoping, if he does want to continue his career, because I think there are thoughts in his head creeping that maybe this is the right time to get out, unless somebody jumps at me and said, we still need you. We still feel we can build around you. That's what he wants to hear from someone, and he knows that's absolutely not the Lakers.
2: Shay, you listening, man? Put your headphones on for this one. I got something I want to tell you guys. Listen, you are not wrong by what you're saying as opposed to like what you're seeing. Like, you're reading the room, you're reading LeBron. What did I tell you? Last night, I'm watching the game up close and personal, you know? Covering this team, and I'm watching Shay, like, I'm zoned in, bro. Like, I'm watching body language, the way people are acting, talking, looking at each other in Laker uniforms when plays get bad or someone gives up a dunk. Like it was at one point, it was like 24-6 points in the paint. OKC was dunking every other possession. I came to a realization when
1: Alex
2: I thought
1: Caruso
2: about
1: Caruso was dunking all over him.
2: Yeah, why didn't LeBron chase him down? Anyway. You heard their exchange in game too. That's good stuff right there. NBA needs more of that. That's real man stuff right there. All right, listen to me, guys. I got a proclamation I'm going to go back on, Shay. I said LeBron was done in L.A., right? I said it last, August, right? Oh, even before preseason. We had a big argument about it. And you're right about what you're saying, where it looks like it's at the end of the road, so I'm going to throw everybody into the bus, and I'm going to, you know, kick and scream on the way out. Guys, I always tell you, in this business, I believe, you are allowed to change your mind when you are given valid, solid, new information. LeBron James will be a Laker next year. LeBron James is going to be a Laker. I'm going to tell you why. LeBron James is the smartest, most methodical megastar we've ever seen in sports. I think Tiger Woods is right there. Jordan, he didn't have social media, so even if he wasn't, we wouldn't have known about it because there was no social media. Tiger, but LeBron, I've always said this, the smartest, most methodical

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0: The Knicks looking to sweep out the Sixers, off to a big start. It was 17-6 already. If the Knicks win today, that would be seven straight playoff games. They have won their last six games by a margins of 16, 29, 51, 39.
1: Whoop-de-doo.
0: 14
1: Whoop-de-doo.
0: On the road. They're on a roll right now, and they are the best team in the East. Now,
2: no, they're not.
0: Oh, yeah, they are.
2: No, they're not.
0: They are, and they will, and they'll beat the Pistons.
2: So
0: you know this.
2: You're so hyperbolic sometimes.
0: Well,
2: Why would you say that?
0: I'm using your words because you keep saying that the Pistons are a player away.
2: We are.
0: Okay, that's fine.
2: No, we're a player away
0: from
2: winning
0: it all.
2: Getting
0: to the conference finals is a huge leap for a team that won 14 games just 2 years ago. They have to pay their dues.
2: You don't believe the Pistons. You don't believe the Knickerbockers are better. No, you don't believe that.
0: The Knicks are a better team. They are more playoff tested. And yes, they are a better team than the Pistons.
2: How are they more playoff tested? They were in the playoffs with the Pistons last year. Are they more playoff tested? Are you kidding me? Come on, man. They're beating up on this weak-ass Sixers team.
0: Weak-ass that just took care of the Celtics?
2: You guys, I just said this. And see, I'm going to prove my point right now. I just said this 2-3 weeks ago when you guys were all in here praising the way the Lakers were slapping around the beat-up, overrated Houston Rockets, which I told you the Lakers are going to win.
0: You're
2: going to
0: say that the Celtics were on the same plane as the Rockets?
2: Well, you and I both believe the Celtics are done, though. So
0: no,
2: let's not try to build
0: picked the Celtics.
2: Celtics
0: to be in the NBA Finals. So, no, I did not say the Celtics were done. Now
1: Steve,
0: they look done.
1: Steve, you don't pick championship stuff.
0: Okay.
1: Steve, you know that.
0: I just told you, I have a friend of mine that literally put his neck, on the line. He was so convinced that the Sixers would take care of the Knicks, and the Knicks are steamrolling through the playoffs right
2: now.
0: Because
2: they're better than the Sixers right
0: now. You have two teams that are red hot,
2: man,
0: and they are the OKC Thunder and the New York Knicks. Shay, jump in here.
2: Ask him, hey, ask Steve this. Ask Steve what did he admit about his feeling about the Pistons off the air last week. Ask Steve that.
3: Steve, what did you admit?
0: I did nothing.
2: Yeah, you did.
0: You're delusion. Are you dreaming stuff?
4: That means there
0: Am
4: was
0: I
4: something.
0: In your dreams or what? Okay, right now, if you were to have to place a bet on which team is going to come out of the East to the NBA Finals, which team would you take?
3: And am I choosing between any team or
0: any team that's left? Which of these four teams is going to be in the NBA Finals representing the East?
3: The Knicks.
0: Knicks. Thank you.
2: Put something on it.
0: Chris, how about you?
2: Put something on it.
0: You're a diehard Pistons fan.
4: I am. My entire life. One second. You're going to make me do this, though.
0: Yeah.
4: Because I am a rational creature at the end of the day.
0: I know you are.
4: When it comes to my money. And you're saying I'm putting money on this?
0: You're putting money on this. Serious money on the team that's going to represent the East in the NBA Finals.
4: And I'm just taking the Knicks. I hate to do it, but I've watched the Pistons, like, when Tobias Harris can't give you everything on a given night, it's just Cade out there, and Cade, like, the turnovers are a problem, but Cade has those turnovers because he's trying to do everything himself. He's awesome. He commands the floor like nobody I've seen since LeBron James at his height, but he does need help out there. He does need shooters out there. He just doesn't have them.
0: What you're saying is exactly my thought. All right, Monsi, I want to get you in on this. Right now, you're putting serious money on the line. Which team represents the East in the NBA Finals?
5: They're going to be so unbearable, those fans, but the Knicks.
4: They're already unbearable.
5: Jason Smith is already...
2: I can't wait to cross him.
0: All right, again,
2: I can't wait for us to cross paths. Y'all are out of your damn mind.
5: Are you? You're out of your damn mind.
4: I can't go this far. I just
2: the
4: can't.
2: The Pistons are going to the finals. What are y'all talking about?
5: The Knicks have won six in a row and the Pistons went to seven games against the Magic. It must be lonely. It depends on Cade Cunningham way too much.
2: We can't start. First of all, Tobias Harris.
4: I'm not doing this to fandom. I'm doing is like I'm putting $10,000 on
2: I feel you. Tobias Harris, Tobias Harris has done what you want a veteran to do. Show your ass up when it's the most important. Mm. Six straight games of 20-plus points. Duncan Robinson is dropping 15, 16, 17.
4: Jenkins is awesome
2: Durin,
4: at the bench,
2: listen,
4: too. I give it.
2: Durin is the one linchpin I will give you this, Monty. That's the guy that I really want to call and say, yo, bro, wake the bleep up, dog. Because real talk, if they don't get there, it's because of you. Everybody else is doing their job.
0: Well, by the way, right now, Miles McBride, 4-for-4, threes for the Knicks. And he's our number 5 starter.
2: Oh,
0: this is Fox Sports Sunday.
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0: know.
1: The Washington Wizards are on the clock. That's right. The NBA draft lottery just wrapped up, and the Wizards got the number one overall pick. The Utah Jazz got the second overall pick. Memphis Grizzlies getting the third overall pick, and the Chicago Bulls with the fourth overall pick. Now, the Clippers will get the fifth overall pick, which came from the Pacers in the Ivica Zubac trade. Right now in the NBA playoffs, it is win or go home for the 76ers, and they are losing to the Knicks 35-18 late in the first quarter. Jalen Brunson, 11 points. New York playing without OG Anunoby once again because of that hamstring injury. Joel Embiid, 8 points for Philadelphia. Later today at 7:30 Eastern, the Timberwolves will try to even the series against the Spurs. And in baseball, Phillies currently blanking the Rockies 6-0 top of the 9th inning. Yankees and Brewers tied at 3 bottom of the 6th inning. I'm Monty Bolaños.
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4: 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All right, Knicks are taking care of business right now. 2 minutes to go in the first quarter. Knicks have already put up 36 points, 37 now, as it looks like the Sixers are going to be swept out, and the Knicks are going to move on to the Eastern Conference Finals. Of course, later today, we've got the Timberwolves. That was a weird game, the last game. So the T-Wolves came up with a big win against San Antonio in the opening game.
5: Right.
4: And of course, we didn't expect Ant to be back, right? I mean, we were hearing like, well, maybe he'll be back games 3 or 4 when they get back to Minnesota. He was there game one.
5: Yep. Played well too.
4: Played well.
5: Off the bench.
4: And then San Antonio blows him out in game two, but you know, we got the win. You know how it is. Right. We got the split. We got the split. You come home.
5: Which championship type teams don't do, but I get what you're saying.
4: And then we watched Wimby yesterday.
5: Mm-hmm. Oh man.
4: Dog. So, look, you know, again, this, you know, we were talking about OKC. OKC, they're a deeper team than San Antonio. They just have a lot more weapons, both offensively and defensively. And obviously they've already finished the job. They have a ring. Okay. They know what it takes. San Antonio, very much like Detroit, a team that 2 years ago was one of the worst teams in the league. They get Wimby and they're building around him, right? But again, it's very similar to, you know, what Chris was talking about with the Pistons in the playoffs so far. Cunningham is really carrying him. Like he's scoring more than he did in the regular season. He's just doing a lot and he's a phenomenal player. And that's my fear with, you know, Wimby. The thing about Wimby that just blows me away besides his obvious physical talent.
5: His everything.
4: Is that he, well, it's just his attitude, yeah. His seriousness on the court.
5: Oh yeah.
4: You know, I remember in the 08 playoffs. So, you know, I was part of the Lakers station at the time and the Lakers have been out of the playoffs really. I mean, they had a couple of first round losses, pretty much out of the mix for, you know, 4 years.
5: Mm-hmm.
4: And that year, they pick up Pau Gasol, and now they get into the playoffs. And we traveled every single round of the playoffs. We went to Denver. We went to Utah, Salt Lake City. We go to San Antonio. We're in Boston for the finals. And we're following Kobe Bryant. And we knew him. I mean, we knew Kobe, and he was, you know, very open with us and everything else. But when they got to the playoffs.
5: Right.
4: Nothing. Yeah. Like, you know, that Mamba.
5: Get out of my face.
4: Yeah, and we understood that. We didn't bother.
5: No.
4: You know, we just, and he respected that, you know, but you know, I look at Wimby. Like I watch him at the free throw. You ever watch this guy at the free throw line?
5: Yes.
4: Like he closes his eyes and he just has that look. He's going to be a multiple time champion in the league. The question is when is this going to start?
5: How many rings?
4: At least two.
0: I got four.
4: Because again, there's a lot of factors out there. Yeah. Well, maybe. I mean, four. It's possible. It depends on what they surround him with.
0: Yeah.
4: By the way, Knicks have 43 points and we're still in the first quarter.
0: Listen.
4: They are just shooting lights out. Anyway. So, yeah, I mean, I like I said, I think OKC is such a well-oiled machine right now. They're playing at their peak, and you feel like the best is yet to come. Like OKC doesn't really have to push that hard to beat the Lakers. They're gonna have to push a little harder to beat San Antonio.
5: You think?
4: But the Spurs day is coming.
5: You think it's a given?
4: I think it's a given this year that OKC.
5: You don't think?
4: I think they're a better team.
5: Because
4: we talk about when Chet Holmgren is getting better.
5: Right.
4: He's getting better.
5: Yeah. First all-star this year.
4: And if Jalen Williams can get back into the mix, he adds another element, obviously, for that OKC team. I think the Spurs, that's the problem. Just like with Cade Cunningham and the Pistons, right now the superstar players on these two teams that have emerged from the ashes to put themselves in a position that I think both these teams are going to be in contention for multiple championships over the 5 years. I cannot project beyond that, but just say over the next 5 years, they are absolutely going to be in the mix. But right now, I think both these teams are leaning too hard right now to get through the playoff run on their superstar, hard to do that. Very hard to do that.
5: I don't agree with that.
4: Shea Gilgeous, they're not leaning on Shea Gilgeous.
5: No, they are. He just hasn't played well in the last two times.
4: Well, he knocked down huge shots when he needs to.
5: Right. And they still lean on him. Well, they still lean on him, though. I can't go there with you. They still lean on him.
4: Averaging 20 points a game.
5: Where I will go with you.
4: When he would average 30 in the regular season.
5: Where I will go with you, though, with Wimby is, like, the word generational gets thrown around in this business way too much for me. Like, for instance, you think there's way too many quarterbacks in Hall of Fame.
4: Way too many.
5: Right. And I think there's way too many. Oh, he's generational. No, he's not. But this guy legitimately 100% guys in year three, undisputed, unabated. Nobody voted for nobody else. Unanimous defensive player of the year. Now think about the guys that have won defensive player of the year. Gobert has four. Rodman has five?
4: No. Four? I tell you, Ed, four. It's all these centers. Rodman, I think, won one or two.
5: No. Gobert does have four.
4: Gobert has four.
5: Yeah, okay. So Gobert has four. Draymond's got one
4: or two. Mutombo had four.
5: Okay. So think about the names of these guys that have multiples and never was unanimous. Like, no one in the voting ranks thought anybody was close to winning it over him. You have that. Then you look on the opposite side of the floor in the offensive end. 7'4" with an 8.5-foot wingspan can handle, can push the rock, can post up. This guy gets rebounds and twists his body in the air and dunks it right back. It's like the dunks and the moves he has is stuff we've never ever seen before. I say all that to say this. If you're generational, I don't need 5 years to wait on you. You shock the world and you do it when no one expects you to do it. The Jordans, the Alis, the Tigers and the Masters of 1997 or 96, 97, the 97, like nobody thought, like you knew he was coming. Let's get real. You knew Tiger was coming, but then he shows up that day and you're like, oh my God, he's here. I'm just saying with Wimby, I get what you're saying about OKC, but in that series, number one, it's going seven. And in a game seven, even in OKC, I have the unicorn. You have the better team, but maybe this guy is just better than you this day. And we knock you off and get to the finals. That's not to say they're going to win it all.
4: All right. But let me go over here. So there are three guys that have won four Defensive Player of the Year awards. Mutombo, Rudy Gobert, and Ben Wallace.
5: Okay.
4: One of those guys who won a championship is Ben Wallace.
5: Right.
4: Three-time Player of the Year, Dwight Howard. Didn't win any championships during that run that he had with the Magic. He was on the bench for the Lakers.
5: But those aren't generational players we're talking about.
4: Well, that's my whole point. In other words, there was the game in that first game where he struggled offensively, okay? And he admitted after the game that, you know, he's trying to do so much at the defensive end. Sure, he's going to have some games when he can do both. But he's really going to have to pick and choose. That's why they're a player away. They need somebody that can be a scorer, a consistent scorer, putting up 20-plus points
5: a game.
4: They have
5: him there. He's just a rookie now.
4: He can't do both.
5: They already have him. He's just a rookie now.
4: Well, I understand.
5: Stephon Castell is that guy. But he's just a rookie.
4: Not there yet.
5: Right.
4: And so at this point, because he is such a determined guy, he wants to win a championship now. I get it. This is why I love Wimby. But it's too much right now. He can't carry this team at both ends of the court. He just can't.
5: He's not carrying. They're off. They moved the ball. Have you watched this team play?
4: By the way, did you also?
5: They moved the ball around. It's not just giving it to him.
4: This is no knock on Wimby as a defensive force, but by the way, the shot block is almost like the assist.
5: Stop.
4: So the game where he had 12 blocks, I look back at some of those blocks. I'm like,
5: What are you talking about? He could have just stayed his lazy ass on his feet and not jumped. The guy is changing like real fast. When we talk about certain players, you know my saying, Steve. You know who I like to listen to more than even guys like us. We're smart. We know our stuff. We're great in this business. But the guys that play against him, that's who I want to talk to. And when you hear those guys say, look, no matter where you are, once you get the ball to a certain point, below the free throw line, it is in your mind, where is this guy? And he can come from so many different directions. And to be that, know that you're that, know that they scout you to be that, and still do it. You are not about to sit here and try to knock down an all-time block record in an NBA history playoff game. 12 legitimate. If he blocks the ball, Steve, he blocks the ball.
4: Well, first of all, it's only a record since they've been keeping track of the record.
5: Well, then, but we don't know.
4: Remember
5: about
4: this:
5: the stuff
4: they
5: then
4: conveniently created the official block shot category the year after Wilt Chamberlain retired.
5: Well, that's because we already know how that era was, though. We already know these stories, like rebounds, right? They didn't used to keep offensive rebounds, so we don't really know how many rebounds Bill Russell has because
4: rebounds. No. Rebounds are rebounds. Well, here is the difference. One of the reasons in those days that they had so many rebounds, and this is way before everyone else. In those days in the NBA, every foul you shot free throws. They didn't go to your fifth foul before you start shooting free throws.
5: Okay.
4: So let's say the first play of the game, you shoot a shot and you got fouled, you're right to the free throw line. There were way more free throws shot, which means more rebound opportunities for the players out there. Look, they've done studies about rebound percentage, and by far the number one rebound percentage. In other words, how many rebounds you get as opposed to rebounds available in the game, by far the best. It was not Bill Russell or Wilt Chamberlain. It's Dennis Rodman. Rodman is the greatest rebounder in the history of the NBA.
5: No, but the point I'm making, though, is a fact, and it's a stat. They didn't start keeping separate rebound stats until 72,
4: well, they break down, but the rebounds are rebounds.
5: So, no.
4: He didn't get robbed of any rebounds.
5: Yes, he did. They didn't keep stats of offensive rebounds.
4: No. They didn't separate rebounds into offensive and defensive. Rebound was just a rebound. They didn't separate them as an offensive rebound or a defensive rebound. They were just rebounds.
5: Sure? Okay.
4: Yeah,
5: right,
4: please
5: okay.
4: Don't question right. Me on this one. A rebound was, you know not to do that. Come on now. You know better. No, they didn't qualify rebounds as defensive versus offensive.
5: Oh my God.
4: They were just rebounds.
5: Oh God.
4: Okay. They didn't separate the two.
5: You're funny when you get professionally arrogant. I love it.
4: Well,
5: I love it.
4: You know
5: I love
4: that
5: it.
4: I know this stuff.
5: Nobody can see your face. I'm the only one that can see your face right now.
4: No, I know that. Trust me on this. No, but it doesn't take away from, as far as block shots are concerned, all I'm saying is that we don't know how many block shots Bill Russell or Wilt Chamberlain.
5: What's your beef with Wimby's blocks? Let's just go back there real fast.
4: Okay, so Wimby's blocks, the 12 blocks.
5: What? Don't shake your head. Tell me, like, what? He's blocking. That's almost like saying some of Steph Curry's threes. It's still a three-point shot that goes in.
4: No.
5: Well, some of Tiger Woods' iron shots in the last round of major.
4: Would you agree that assist is the most overrated stat in the NBA?
5: That's because they've screwed up but see, that's something that we can look and go, hold up. He put the ball on the ground twice. How is that an assist? If I go up and my hand deflects the ball away from the hoop, That's a universal block.
4: Is it even worse than hockey where you could have two assists on the same goal? How's that possible? Pass to a pass?
5: Right. That's why they call it the hockey.
4: You know,
5: assist.
4: John Stockton would lob it into Karl Malone in the post. He'd make a few moves and make a shot. That's an assist? How's that an assist?
5: I'm with you on that. But blocks, but you can't have that on blocks though.
4: But you can't. But
5: no,
4: I mean,
5: no, because a universal, like, there's no questionable guys. Is there a questionable block? Do you see a play and go that? No, if you're shooting the ball towards the hoop and my hand hits the ball and deflects the ball in another direction that keeps it from going to the hoop, that is universally seen on planet Earth as a block. You
4: can't,
5: it's not pass interference or holding.
4: Okay. The bottom line is he can, and he admitted it after the first game when they lost that, you know, it's hard for him to dominate at the defensive end and dominate at the offensive
5: end. He's young. He'll learn. He shouldn't have said that. He'll learn not to say stuff like that. Cause when I heard that, I'm like, bro, somebody should have pulled us out. Say, listen, don't say that. Okay. Don't. I'm just saying, don't. Your job, guess what your job is to do? You're the franchise guy. Your job is to dominate on both ends of the floor. Kobe, Jordan, like, you want to be those guys? Tim Duncan, you want to be those guys? You wear the Spurs. You gotta follow that. Hung five of them up here.
4: You know who did that? His one MVP year, Shaq. Shaq in 2000 was runner-up for Defensive Player of the Year.
5: Dominate both 94
4: both ends.
5: Feet.
4: 1 year.
5: 94
4: 1 year
5: feet.
4: He did it.
5: That's the point. So yeah. I don't want to. That's why you
4: but
5: don't
4: he wasn't,
5: say that.
4: He was a little bit older.
5: Because you're picked right. to be that. So you got to be that. Don't say, well, I'm spinning so much. You don't hear Kay Cunningham saying that.
4: By the way, do you realize we have VJ's Corner coming up sometime
5: yes,
4: in the hour?
5: Yes, sir.
4: But bottom of the hour?
5: I got some good stuff,
4: really?
5: Too. Yeah, okay. Yeah, I got some good stuff.
4: All right.
5: I got some good stuff.
4: All right, coming up on the other side, we'll continue on as far as what's happening in these NBA playoffs and why so many people are watching. This is Fox Sports Sunday.
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0: got his dad wearing the medical mask because he didn't want to see everybody to see him smiling. It's the first time them two have been in the same room since senior day in Colorado. And if you remember that scene where Deion kind of leans in, takes the picture and walks away from Shedeur Sanders. And Blur, it just shows, man, just the greatness of this kid and why I love this kid so much, because you can see he was joking, but it was really joy to him to have his mother.
1: That is a great story. I love bringing a family together. Yeah. By the way, he's sharing first team reps with Deshaun Watson right now.
0: He's going to be the starter. I keep telling you guys.
1: Deshaun Watson's still out on the field.
0: You got the money out there. But also, by the way, Coach Sanders, that is now three of his children, all with college degrees, because Shiloh also graduated and has a college degree. Moving on, the NBA lottery draft is today, and you heard me in my Hall of Famer. Actually, he's in two Hall of Fames, and he used to work for the Raiders, too. Did you guys know he used to work for the Raiders? He used to work for the Raiders. And he has a Heisman vote, too. I know that's all new information.
1: I also went to high school with Jeff Fisher.
0: There you go. And he also loves UCLA and USC, which is impossible in the city of LA. But we both believe this stuff is all shenanigans, but you called it right, brother. There's no guaranteed number one franchise changing guy today.
1: No.
0: Let it play out. Two worst teams in the league today are going to end up with 1 and 2. You have the Wizards. You have the Utah Jazz. But my only thing I want to bring this up is this. If this is real, if it's not shenanigans, do it in front of us. Why are you doing the ping pong ball in the back room? You guys remember when the lottery used to be on the news at night and they would do the balls and then they would pick the balls?
1: Sure.
0: And show the numbers. You could have never passed that off in the 70s, 80s, and 90s if you said, oh, we did it in the back room and here are the winning numbers for the $245 million Powerball. They would riot in cities if you did it that way. NBA fans, I think we need to come together and start the riot.
1: I 100% agree with that.
0: I don't buy Derrick Rose with the Bulls, LeBron James with the Cavs, and then LeBron leaves.
1: Zion Williamson, Wimby.
0: All of these guys. Oh, Wimby with the Spurs.
1: Whenever they have to get that guy.
0: Right.
1: You know, so every three or four years you get that guy.
0: Yeah. And you know
1: always
0: why?
1: Ends
0: you
1: up
0: know
1: the
0: why?
1: Right team.
0: You said Zion. That was a favor back to the whole.
1: It was.
0: To the whole Chris Paul stuff.
1: That's right.
0: It was a favor back. LeBron leaves Cleveland.
1: Last year was a payback to Dallas to get Cooper Flag.
0: Right, exactly. You have to trade Luka, but we'll give you the number one overall pick. Oh, LeBron's going to leave, but we're not only give you one, we'll give you two number one picks. Oh, Orlando Magic, new team. Yeah, we're going to give you Shaq 1 year, and then you're going to be able to pick between Chris Webber and Anthony Hardaway the second year at Chicago Bulls. Same thing. Where's Derrick Rose from? Chicago. Who gets the number one pick? The Bulls.
1: LeBron James from Akron, and he ends up with the Cavaliers. How
0: and
1: magical.
0: Last but not least, I got to throw some hate out there. RJ Day, 6'1", 205-pound quarterback from Francis DeSales High School, son of Ohio State coach Mr. Ryan Day.
1: Yes.
0: Chose Northwestern.
1: Was his father recruiting him? Or did he say no? He's not good.
0: Northwestern. Ryan Day is so good, his son's not even good enough to go play for him. Here's the school that was competing for him. That monster football program of Purdue. That monster football program of Syracuse, Cincinnati, and South Florida. He wasn't even ranked by ESPN coming out of high school. And now he will compete with Aiden Childs, the transfer from Little Brother in East Lansing, Michigan State. Ryan Day, you have failed once again, my friend. And I know that sounds like a dig, but listen, man, if you're a coach and your son ain't even, like, come on. Like, that doesn't happen. These kids now.
1: Ryan Day wants to keep his job, okay? Hey, I wish my son.
0: He's going to play at Northwestern.
1: He's going to get a great education. That's a great university, Northwestern, not a football school. Well, I mean, by the way, Ryan Day as a quarterback played at New Hampshire, and his offensive coordinator was Chip Kelly.
0: Chip Kelly, yeah.
1: And Ryan Day was, even at that level, a very mediocre quarterback.
0: Yeah, I just think nowadays we see so many kids that we've seen their parents play.
1: Oh, absolutely.
0: And these kids can actually play. And now you got a coach who I think, once again, I've always said this, Ryan Day's a really, really, really, really, really, really, really good coach, but he's not close to a great coach. I see him fail too many times on the biggest stages with better teams than his opponent, and that means you got out.
1: Sounds like you're talking about John Harbaugh.
0: please, man.
1: What are you going to admit? This is John Harbaugh.
0: You can't hold a job for 18 years and be overrated.
1: He's overrated.
0: You can't hold a job for 18 years in any industry and be considered overrated. Even in our
1: business. Would you say Mike Tomlin's overrated?
0: Absolutely not. I would never say that about Mike Tomlin. I think the last 10 years haven't been to the standard of the Steelers, but to hold that position for so long when coaches are fired for 3 and 4 years at a time. Look at all the new coaches that are in the NFL right now.
1: Let me ask you this.
0: Look at the guy they replaced.
1: My classmate, Jeff Fisher, coached 22 years in the NFL and he had 6 winning seasons. How is that possible? Well, because
2: maybe he was
1: the organizations were loyal to
2: maybe
1: him.
2: Maybe he was overrated.
1: Well, exactly.
2: Maybe he was overrated.
1: Maybe there was a guy in Cincinnati who never won a single playoff game.
0: But Jeff Fisher was not always a kid. Harbaugh, for at least 15 of the 17 years, the Ravens were always in the mix to go far all the time. It's just like Andy Reid.
1: Three-time MVP.
0: It doesn't matter.
1: Three playoff wins.
0: It doesn't matter.
1: Is that on the coach or the player?
0: It's on everybody. That's what's so great about football. You guys put too much.
1: No, with the coach, the buck stops here. You're ultimately responsible as the coach for whatever the outcome of your team, good or bad.
0: Is Don Shula overrated?
1: Overrated, yes, because
0: Don Shula's overrated.
1: He set a record that will never be broken. Coaching the same team for 22 consecutive years without winning a Super Bowl.
0: Bill Belichick,
1: after winning back-to-back Super Bowls his last 22 years in Miami, zero Super Bowl wins.
0: Is Bill Belichick overrated?
1: No, because he won in two different roles.
0: But he had the greatest quarterback in history, though. And
1: Dan Marino, more talented quarterback? Let me ask you this. Who was a more talented quarterback, Dan Marino or Tom Brady? Who was a more talented quarterback, Dan Marino or Tom Brady?
0: Who had the better teams? Because it's a team game.
1: Okay, it was a better coach. All right, on the other side,
0: man, please.
1: We'll make some final predictions on how this is all going to play off and which teams are going to get set to face off in the NBA Conference Finals. 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
3: 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We did the NFL draft.
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15: Happy Mother's Day to all the moms out there. It's also a bittersweet day for us at Fox Sports Radio, Fox Sports Sunday. Shea Mogengard, our executive producer, producing his last show at the network. On to new adventures after today. So there's a little bit more than an hour left in your shift.
16: Man. One more hour,
15: Shea. You know how valued you are here?
16: I would like to know.
15: I'll tell you.
16: Tell me.
15: Mary Mac showed up early.
16: Oh,
15: Mary Mac, congratulations. Thank you for honoring Shea.
17: Yes.
15: We are going to miss Shea, and we will bid farewell to him in the last segment. That is what we are going to do. In the meantime, Carry On is going to come up at 7 o'clock Eastern time. Monty Bolaños is hanging out at the news desk. He is Kerry Rhodes. I'm Dan Beyer. Mary Mack, Shay Mogengard, all of us here. Easy as 1, 2, 3, 4 coming up. And I got to tell you guys,
12: it's not
15: I tightened the screws today.
12: I tightened
15: the screws. 6.5 is the over-under.
12: Whoa!
15: Yes.
12: Dan,
15: yeah.
12: 6.5?
15: You've been living on easy street. I don't even know the answers, and I wrote them.
12: Oh, Lord. So he came today to embarrass us, guys. Let's step it up. All right? Mons, Shay, Mary, let's go.
15: Later. Tell you what was embarrassing was the end of that Wings Fever game last night. Did you guys see that in the afternoon? No, it wasn't embarrassing. But what it was were the star pieces all had opportunities to steal the spotlight. Monty knows what I'm talking about. Caitlin Clark, a three, no good. Fever, no, can't get the rebound. Wings get it. Paige Becker's going to go to the free throw line and seal the deal. And she misses both.
13: Both.
12: Paige missed both?
13: Paige Becker's missed both. Wow. To seal the game. Both.
15: Yes, would have sealed the deal. So then the Fever have a second left.
12: Uh-huh.
15: They call a timeout. It advances to half court. You know what the Wings are thinking. Well, Caitlin Clark's going to get the basketball.
12: Uh-huh.
15: So they have 19 players on Caitlin Clark. Kelsey Mitchell comes off on the backside trailing, catches it. Clean look. Off the rim and no good.
13: Oh. Clean look.
12: Oh. Kelsey?
15: Now, Kelsey
12: Mitchell?
15: Yes. Here's the question. Later on last night, was it last night or was it the night before?
13: Yeah, last night, I think, actually.
15: Caitlin, the game was last night.
13: No, the game was yesterday morning.
15: Yeah, yesterday afternoon.
13: Yesterday.
15: Yes.
13: So I think it was last night.
15: Okay.
13: Does that make sense?
15: You know what I'm talking about?
13: Yes, I do know.
15: Morgan Wallen?
13: Correct. Yes.
15: But Caitlin Clark walked out with Morgan Wallen last night.
12: Yeah.
15: After a loss. After a loss.
12: So do you want to revisit this and say she's more popular than Aaron Judge now or what?
15: Well, all I know is you can't flake on Morgan Wallen after he called out everybody in Las Vegas for flaking on him.
12: That's right.
15: I don't think he had a walkout person the first night at Indy, but Caitlin Clark, I think she was the second one. And I think that's what we were all wondering. Well, obviously if she was showing up the night before a game of their season opener, would have been a bad look.
12: Yes.
15: Would have been a bad look, but it would have given her an excuse on why she missed the shot that could have tied it against the Wings yesterday.
12: Yeah. No, I mean, the Morgan Wallen walkout thing is becoming too much for me that we're talking about this, but it just talks about Caitlin Clark's star power, Dan. That's what it talks about right now.
15: So now Aaron Judge is going to have to walk out with him is what
12: exactly.
15: You're trying
12: in
15: to
12: New
15: tell
12: York.
15: Me when
12: in
15: they
12: New
15: go,
12: York.
15: They end up going to New York. I still get a kick out of all the TikToks. I do. You know, oh man. Sorry, Mary. He's carrying
12: That's
15: on
12: how he sounds too, Dan.
15: Carrie's next on Fox Sports Sunday.
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39: 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Final score, 144-114.
38: You heard it all on the Knicks Radio Network. New York set an NBA postseason record with 11 three-pointers in the first quarter. They shot 24 three-pointers, shooting 57% from the arc. All five of New York starters ended in double digits, and they are headed again to the Eastern Conference Finals. The Timberwolves are going to try to even their series at home against the Spurs. That's going to tip off at 7:30 Eastern Time. In Major League Baseball, it's the top of the 10th inning in San Francisco, where the Pirates and the Giants are tied at 4. Bottom of the 10th inning in San Diego, where the Cardinals and the Padres are tied at 2. I'm Monty Bolaños.
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40: Yeah, yeah. One time we gon' give it to you like this.
37: Plays, the sounds of the game, the interviews, the breaking news, the top stories. When it goes down, we'll cover it here. Your Fox Sports Sunday is right now. 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
15: We carry on in five. Carry on or off comes up here on Fox Sports Radio. One down, one to go when it comes to the NBA playoffs. And boy, are the Sixers down. Boy, are the 76ers down after losing to the Knicks today. Welcome in. We've had some fun over the last 2 hours on this Mother's Day. Happy Mother's Day to your mom.
0: Yes.
15: Lovely you. Woman who I've been able to meet in studios. Was it last year about this? Man, I thought they came in off season, your mom and dad, but I thought it was around this, maybe this time of year.
0: Yeah, I think you're right. Yeah, I think you're 100% right. Yep, damn.
15: You forgot. Shay forgot to text his mom Happy Mother's Day.
0: Yeah, no, Shay is in the doghouse for sure.
15: But he's also in the last hour of work here at Fox Sports Radio. Yeah. We love Shay so much that we're keeping him working here. Like, this is it. All right. This is the countdown. 58 minutes left.
0: 58 minutes.
15: Yes, it's tough. He's already getting emotional for Clemps.
0: It's so hard.
1: Don't go to me right now.
15: Yes, don't.
0: To say goodbye.
15: Come it was on, easy sir. To say goodbye to the Sixers because they didn't give us any reason to want to keep them around.
0: Yeah.
15: And the Knicks are moving on after the sweep today. Mm-hmm. And now the Knicks look like they are an NBA Finals contender and the best team in the Eastern Conference right now.
0: Oh, I mean, 100%. At this point, if anybody doesn't think that they are Finals bound here, I know it's going to be a tough matchup in that Eastern Conference Finals, but with whoever they face, they're going to have a stiffer challenge than they had in this round, but they have to be the favorite right now.
15: Ratings are up. Ratings are up in the postseason, and I think there's a couple of reasons. I think that the emergence of Philadelphia into the second round, Boston was into the playoffs, the Knicks are good. All of those storylines allows those markets, the three top markets in the Eastern Conference, to draw your eye. No offense to the Cavs and Raptors, even though it went seven games. We talked last week of that series. Would you rather that be over in four games or would you want seven games if you're not that interested? Cause there's different ways that you can go with it.
0: Yeah.
15: The point as I take all these prisoners on my way to my point is this. We're going to get a Final Four that is really interesting. That is really good. Whether the Knicks play the Cavs or the Knicks play the Pistons, like the Knicks are the story.
0: Yeah.
15: So the Knicks become interesting. Oklahoma City, we feel, is on the verge. So they're the repeat champs. Can you knock them off? And whether Minnesota comes back or it is the Spurs, which I think a lot of people would like to see.
0: Yeah.
15: That is intriguing.
0: Yeah.
15: So the Final Four that we're going to get, no disrespect to last year's Final Four. However, it seems that the Knicks are a better team last year. The Pacers weren't fluky, but they were, I don't know how many people believed in them. I think they needed to go to seven games because of, you remember Halliburton hitting all the last second shots and, you know, they eliminated the Bucks, they eliminated the Cavs, and then they go and end up beating the Knicks. But on the other side, you had Oklahoma City and Minnesota playing. You still were trying to believe in Minnesota, and we didn't believe in Oklahoma City. Now with Oklahoma City established, the Knicks look like they're a better team. San Antonio and Victor Wembanyama. I just think it's a much, much more believable. And again, I still think Minnesota could have a chance in this series. They have to obviously win tonight. But I think that the Final Four that we're going to get for the NBA playoffs is going to be pretty good.
0: Yeah, I agree with you. I think that Minnesota that Minnesota OKC rematch in the Western Conference Finals would be spicy, but also that Spurs OKC one would be extremely spicy. I mean, we've seen Chet and Wemby. They seem to don't really like each other, and they both competed for Defensive Player of the Year with Wemby winning it. So just like that fervor, that energy, that heat that comes between those two teams, two really young teams, athletic, physical, both of them, and they both have unicorns. And Wemby and Chet, I mean, Chet's not, I wouldn't say he's on Wemby's trajectory as far as an offensive player, but still, he's a unicorn as well. 7 foot, can handle the ball, shoot the ball, plays defense. So that would be a spicy one. But also back east with the Knicks, you got the fanfare, you got the celebrities, you got the Knicks coming over and taking over Philadelphia home court and cheering louder than the Sixers fans in that space. So you know they're going to travel wherever they go. Cleveland, if they could come back and win it with James Harden and those guys having maybe a chance, a puncher's chance, he gets hot and he does what he did in game three and he keeps that energy going. Maybe that's spicy. And with the Pistons, obviously, that's an old brand that's won a lot. And now they have a chance to come back in and throw their hat in the ring and say, no, we're the best team out east. We were one. And so all these games would be interesting.
15: I think the Spurs winning if they were to win over Minnesota, would then allow us to have that conversation of we don't know who's going to win the West. So as much as I like Minnesota, if Minnesota were to come back in this series and beat the Spurs, I just think,
0: you don't think they have no chance against OKC?
15: I don't. But I could be wrong. I could be wrong. Is that one of the topics here in Carry On? Let's find out right now.
40: Carry on, my wayward son. There'll be peace when you are done.
15: By the way, shout out to Team Grove. Grove tweeted in when we were doing the schedule that we blew it. Week one, Sunday Night Football is going to be Ravens at Texans.
0: Ooh, that was his pick. That's a good one.
15: I like
0: too.
15: It. Yeah. All right, I give Kerry Rhodes five topics. He tells us if he's on board or off on these five scenarios. Number one, the current Spurs will have more success than their previous dynasty.
0: Wow.
15: You on board or off?
0: I'm going to say I'm off. I'm off that one. This iteration of the Spurs are fun. We think they have potential to go to be the next dynasty or to have a nice run here. But, you know, history says it's hard to duplicate dynasties. And so the Spurs have it, and I'm going to lean on that for now. Tim Duncan, Ginobili, Parker, they're safe.
15: It's tough to match that resume. It truly is, but the sky's the limit, people think, for Wembanyama.
0: For sure.
15: Moving on to the other team in that series. Topic number two, carry on or off. Anthony Edwards won't make an NBA Finals in his career.
0: Woo! Oh, I'm gonna say I'm on board with that, Dan. It hurts me because I think they're a really good team, and I really think that they could win this one and move on to the next, and who knows. But this current iteration of the team that he has in Minnesota, OKC is too good right now, and other teams are going to be coming up here soon, too. This window is going to close shortly. So I'm going to say I'm on board with him not making the finals with Minnesota.
15: That's another portion of it. When watching the lottery today, I was like, okay, good. The number one pick at least went into the Eastern Conference to try to get some more star power there. Number three, the Cavaliers need James Harden next season. This was the topic of conversation that led to Monty's spot-on prediction that she had on Friday. Cavaliers, you on or off that they need James Harden next season?
0: Need? I got to say I'm off that one. The Cavs don't need James Harden to be a good team. That's been proven. They've done the last couple of years with other guys and even Darius Garland, who they traded away. But as far as needing him for next season, no, he'll be a 19-10 guy if he comes back again, but that's not going to get them over the hump.
15: He has a player option that he could exercise for next season or become a free agent. Talk leading up from the end of the regular season into the postseason was that Harden would opt out, but maybe go back to the Cavaliers on a different sort of deal.
0: Okay.
15: Question number four, the 76ers will be better next season. You on or off that? You're giving me that look. I don't know what this look means.
0: I'm off it, Dan.
15: You are off of it.
0: Yes.
15: The reason I thought that maybe it could be is the progression of VJ Edgecombe.
0: Mm-hmm.
15: Tyrese Maxey, maybe they fill out their team, have a little bit more depth. But obviously, players are also a year older.
0: I was about to say, Paul George is not getting any younger. Joel Embiid is not getting any younger. And we've seen he just can't stay healthy. Obviously, this team on paper is going to be a team that you would say they're going to be fine, but I just don't trust them to stay healthy enough to be better.
15: We played in the neighborhood on Friday. Did you know how many seasons Paul George has played in the NBA?
0: I was
15: shocked by this. I don't know why, but I was shocked.
0: I would say Paul George is around 14.
15: Monty, was this your question or was this Bowen Kranz? It was Bowen Kranz. It was 16.
0: Yeah.
15: He's in his 16th season, which I was like, wow.
0: You thought it was fewer?
15: I thought it was like 11.
0: No, you got to think about those Indiana days. The Indiana.
15: I know, but it just doesn't seem like that far back. That's what's crazy. I know there's Indiana. I remember those Indiana days.
0: He was good then.
15: And the Thunder days.
0: Yeah.
15: But it's been a while. All right, final question. The big one. Tomorrow is LeBron James' last game in a Lakers uniform.
0: Ooh.
15: This can go a lot of ways. You think they could win and extend the series? You think he could be back next season? You on board or off?
0: Ooh, that little caveat right there. I'm on board, Dan. I'm on board.
15: Yep, I am too.
0: This is it, Dan. I don't know what else you can possibly try to squeeze out of that LeBron situation in LA. He got him a championship. You can discredit it all you want. He got one. I think it's over.
15: There it is. Carry on and off here on Fox Sports Radio. Because I was saying on Friday with Monty, we were talking about the Cavs, and the reason we got into the conversation was Cavs were down 2-0. Mm-hmm. Harden had not had a great series, and the Lakers were down 2-0. And LeBron had kind of thrown Luka under the bus for not being there earlier in the week. And it just seemed like there, and I think a lot of signs point to LeBron leaving LA after this season, at least in my mind. Mm-hmm. And how many other places can he go? And I think Cleveland had been an option. I still think it is an option, but previously it didn't seem like the Cavaliers needed him. Now 2-1 could be a different story, but I still think that they could use LeBron James, and it would allow LeBron, instead of being the villain, because that's who he's really turned into in LA, even more so, I think, than Miami, but it would allow him to end his career back home and on a feel good story.
0: You think he's more of a villain now than when he went to Miami?
15: I think that this tenure, yeah. I think that the Heat fans really loved him. Mm-hmm. And he was obviously bad guy I think when he left Cleveland, a lot of people turned on him.
0: Yeah.
15: But I think that this tenure with the Lakers has just worn on everybody.
0: Yeah.
15: So maybe the villainous nature of it hasn't been there, but yeah, I just think people have kind of had enough, and I think he needs something good,
0: yeah.
15: A positive spin, and I think going back to Cleveland would allow that.
0: I like that, yeah.
15: He's Kerry Rhodes. I'm Dan Beyer. It is Fox Sports Sunday. Our game of easy is 1, 2, 3, 4. And it's going to be a tough one today. Coming up next, he's Kerry. I'm Dan here on Fox Sports Sunday.
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13: Back to Dan Beyer and Kerry Rhodes.
14: Happy Mother's Day to all the moms out there. He's the All-Pro. Find him on X at Kerry 25 Rhodes. You can find me at Dan Beyer on Fox. Again, happy Mother's Day to my wife, who's home with my son right now, who is napping. We had one of the Knicks Sixers ended, so Jack Hanna's Wild Outdoors, and he was catching, like, baby crocodiles.
15: Yeah, he was.
14: And I quick texted my wife. I'm like, turn it on to Channel 7, because my son would absolutely love that
15: oh,
14: stuff.
15: Oh, that's what you were doing? I thought you were just ignoring me.
14: No.
15: That was to the wife.
14: True, okay. It was. I just said, turn to Channel 7. He'll want to watch it. Today's also the last day of our executive producer, Shay Mogengard. We say goodbye to Shay at the end of the show. Mary Mack is here running the ones and twos. Monty Bolaños is at the news desk.
15: Momsy
14: on this Mother's Day.
15: Yeah.
14: You ready to do this?
15: I don't know.
14: It's going to be a tough one. Time to play easy as 1, 2, 3, 4.
15: Oh, Lord.
14: This is where I give Kerry Rhodes 4 topics. He doesn't have to give me all of the correct answers, just some of them. Perfect score of 10 is the goal. But I set an over-under. Sometimes it's 7.5, sometimes it's 6.5, or 7.5, 8.5, around that range. Today it's tough. 6.5. If you get 7 of these, I'm going to be impressed. Again, I don't even know some of these answers. Are you ready to go? You ready to play?
16: Wait a minute.
15: Sure.
16: Well, you don't know the answer?
14: I do, but it's just a way to emphasize how difficult, Mary, I think this is. I think that this...
15: Oh, my goodness.
14: But that's what you guys are for. You guys are for lifelines.
15: We got... Hey, 4 heads is better than...
16: Everyone's saying prayers right now.
15: One, right?
14: Is Shay here? Like, there he is. Okay. We have 9 lights. Everything's reflecting. There's no lights on in that studio. Oh, he's changing the for Sabres and Canadiens. All right. Maybe that'll help you, as there is a hockey question.
15: There is. Good job, Jay.
14: Are you ready to play?
15: Let's do it.
14: Name one of two new franchises in the WNBA this season.
15: Come on, Monty.
14: Monty. WNBA.
15: You said just one, right?
14: One of two.
15: Monty.
7: Okay, hold on.
14: I will take city or nickname.
7: Okay. I don't...
15: Just need one.
7: Tempo. But I don't know where they're at.
15: Tempo.
7: That is a new team. I just don't know where they're at.
15: Tempo. He said city or... You said city or name?
14: Yes. Yeah. City or team name.
15: City
7: I really don't know. Tempo, though.
15: Tempo.
14: Show me Tempo.
15: Hey!
14: The Toronto Tempo.
7: Oh, I would have never gotten that.
15: Is it Toronto?
14: Yes.
15: Wow.
7: No, I was not going to get that. But I was like...
14: Alliteration.
7: Yeah, now I won't forget, but...
14: The Toronto Tempo. The other team, the Portland Fire. The Portland Fire. Bringing the league total to how many, Monty?
7: Oh, we just did this. 15?
14: It is correct. Up 15. To 15 teams.
15: Were you banking on me getting that first one in the total?
14: Yeah, that's one of the easier ones.
15: Oh, my goodness.
14: Portland Fire and the Houston Tempo.
15: Oh, my goodness.
14: By the way, if you'll just give me 60 seconds. These short names... I'm done with it. People don't like the Commanders.
15: Right.
14: Yeah, no, Commanders. They don't like it because they want the old nickname. I understand that.
15: Yeah.
14: Commanders isn't bad. Everything now is just this, like, this untouchable object, and it's short. And I blame the Heat and Magic because they started this. Nothing is, like, ending in S anymore. Everything has got to just be something. Who are you? We're the air. What? That doesn't... We're the speed. Huh? We're the tempo. What?
7: Could have been Temptations.
15: Well, I mean, you can't be plural with those, Dan. No, tempo and air, like, that's the plural.
14: I know. They're all dumb. It's all stupid. It's all dumb.
7: So stupid.
14: How about this? Wildcats. Remember those?
7: Yeah.
14: Remember? Like, yes.
16: I'm not gonna, this is a boomerang right now, dude.
14: Yeah, this is.
16: Very boomerang.
14: No cap. Seriously, no cap. No cap at all.
16: Rap cap.
14: Who are you? We're the inertia.

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0: Fox Sports Sunday. He's Kerry Rhodes, the All-Pro. I'm Dan Beyer. 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Right after the show, today's podcast will be posted. 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Again, just search Fox Sports Radio wherever you get your podcasts, and you'll find today's full show posted right after we get off the air. When we get off the air today, that will mean our executive producer, Shay Mogengard's tenure at Fox Sports Radio is over. At least this one. So we say goodbye to Shay, who's off to a new opportunity, but we so appreciated Shay's work. And before I say any more and let the crew say any more, I do want to just point out that sometimes Rhodes do come back to this building, and you will always be welcome back with open arms, Shay. But is I know Kerry and I have appreciated you being our producer for the last year plus or so. I would say the ideas, Shay's initiative to not only do what he does just as a producer, but what he has tried to do with our video concepts here at the network, mm-hmm. in learning the technical aspects of it, really are unmatched in your position, Shay. So you should wear that as a badge of honor. It's something that has always impressed me of how much you want to do more and learn more. And I've always thought that that is one of your great qualities. So you should be very, very proud of that. Just one of the many things that we will miss about having you here. In addition to your great attitude, I don't want to say everything because I don't want to steal anybody's thunder, but there are a lot of facets to you that we all love, and that's one of them for me.
1: Yeah, I everything you said, Dan, I second that. But yeah, Shay's somebody that cares in this business. I've been here for a couple of years now, and you know, seeing people come and go, you know, people are always, you know, trying to advance and be the best version of themselves. But being in the moment, and the moment is here with us in these times, you being able to really grasp that and put your best foot forward has always kind of given me energy on these days. And so for that, man, I just want to thank you. And for you also, you're going to be great. You got a lot of initiative and you got a lot of things that you're going to accomplish in this lifetime. So don't forget that. And don't forget us when you get all big time, because we're going to be here still, you know, hoping and missing those times we had with you. So appreciate you, Shay.
2: I'll never forget you guys. No, seriously, I already know what I'm putting at the front of my reel. It's going to be this segment right here. But no, in all seriousness, I was a 22-year-old out of college, and for some reason, you guys thought it would be a good idea to put me on a network with 600 plus affiliates, and I think it paid off. And I can't be more thankful, and I didn't think I would get emotional, but I am. And,
3: I'm fighting it over here, y'all. I'm like fighting it.
2: It's hard because this place, for the last 3-4 years, when I see a lot of people and being my age, it's hard to make it in the world. And the biggest thing is like, oh, I can't get a job, or oh, I hate what I do. And I've never hated what I do. And I was able to get a job very quickly. And I'm so grateful to this place. And I haven't been able to relate with a lot of the issues that kids have because this place has been so good. And all the mistakes, all of the people that I've met here, it's like, I can't build off of it in a better way. And, I don't know if I'll have a better 4 years somewhere. I hope I can. It's a good way to kind of put it at the top of my list. But if I can top it, that'll say a lot. But again, you three, Monsi, Dan, and Kerry, I feel like I've really been able to become myself through this show and through the Monsi and Kerry show, through the Dan Beyer show, through End Zone Radio. And I feel like we've done it all, from sports takes to laughing to games. And there's really not much more I can ask from ending it.
0: Monsi, are you going to be able to get through this? Or
3: I'm just sad because Shay and I became friends. So I'm just sad. But I'm so happy for him. And I feel like nothing is beneath you when it comes to like the work you do. And so I always was happy to see you every time I came into work, because you were always willing to make me better. Mm-hmm. You wanted to make me better, whether I was in the anchor studio or sitting in the host studio like Dan and Kerry. You always wanted everyone else to do better. And I will never forget that. I'm sad that I don't get to see you here coming into work, but you know, and I'm super annoyed and I'm going to be for the rest of the time, but I know we're friends, and I know we will have a friendship outside of here, yeah, but yeah. Go on, do great things. Don't forget about us.
0: Mary Max losing her shotgun rider, you know, for this, you know, for this time slot.
4: No, literally, who's gonna, you know, stim in my ear and yell in my ear.
2: Look at what I want.
4: Exactly. I'm not gonna have that anymore. Cause Ian doesn't do that. Ian's super chill. So I am losing, like,
0: this is a praise Shay, not a throw Ian under the bus segment, Mary Mac. I am just saying. No, but you are. And this business, there's honestly a lot of competition in this business. Yeah. And you beat out a lot of competition for what you've done, what you will do. You should be proud of it. And I think overall and everything that we said, and it's why I didn't want to say everything, but right. Shay, you're just a good guy. And I think it means everything. And I think that we appreciated that, and your attitude lifted people up on bad days. Monty talked about the support. You're a really good guy, and those are few and far between. Those are hard to find. And so we appreciate it. Aside from all the work that you've done, best of luck to you in the next venture.
1: Go get it, brother.
2: Thank you, guys. Thank you, Fox Sports Radio. Yes. Thank you to everyone that listened to me. They might have been dumb, but thank you.
0: Which we will also not publicize his next venture because they can screw off.
2: You don't know. Find out. Find out.
1: Definitely not saying that.
0: Hey, Kerry, myself, Monty, and Mary, we'll be back next week. Talk to you then.
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31: Tonight's NBA playoff game in Minnesota is underway. Spurs 18-16 over the Timberwolves in the first quarter. Spurs lead the second round playoff series 2-1. The Knicks completed a 4-game sweep, winning in dominant fashion at Philadelphia today, 144-114. Miles McBride, 25 points in a 3-point barrage for New York. 7-of-9 shooting from long distance for McBride. The Wizards won the NBA's draft lottery. WNBA wins for New York and Seattle. In the NHL